0: and end of the week. Temperatures in the lower 90s both Thursday and Friday, though there is at least a chance for a couple of hit or miss showers in order starting to pop up into the weekend. We get no impact from Bertha tracking westward through the Gulf. This is Precision Weather Meteorologist Phil Spivak for WNZF.
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3: He's here. He's here. 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
4: Well, America, the president on Air Force One flew back the family of fallen hero Army Lieutenant Tyler Feehan. And the president had, I thought, some emotional comments he made as a result. And I happen to know for a fact, personally, that he's very, very touched when our military personnel are injured or killed. It bothers him enormously. Enormously. Despite what the media would have you believe, what the Democrats or anybody else would have you believe. So here's some of his comments just from a few hours ago. Go.
5: They return to American soil at Dover. One of the families happened to be traveling to Georgia. Beautiful family, beautiful wife and husband and brother-in-law. And I said, I'm going to Georgia, too. Where are you going? She said, well, after this, sir, they lost their beautiful son. We're going to Georgia. I said, so if you want, I'll give you a ride on Air Force One. And they said, wow. Wow. So today, I then said they're on Air Force One, and it's quite nice, I must say. And they said, wow, this is something, thank you so much. But they're heartbroken, you know, they're heartbroken. But they couldn't believe it. And they live very close to here. They live minutes away. And we're here today, and I said to them, celebrating the memory of their beautiful, this was a beautiful son. You know, I read, when I go to Dover, I read charts on all of the young people. And some are unbelievable. Some are a little bit, you know, they got a little bit of a couple of little bad things put in. This is a son who is like a flawless, perfect person. Beautiful, beautiful son. Handsome in every way. Brilliant. Respected by everybody. His sheet read so beautifully, and I told them that. Their beloved son, and it's, his name was Lieutenant Tyler Feehan, and he was a person that was going all the way. He was going to be a general. He would have been a general very quickly. He was heading in that path. But I just want to thank Tyler's mother, Sherry, his father, Stephen, and his uncle, David, who great people. I got to know him a little bit on the plane and standing there watching this sight, which is, oh, it's very, very tough to, watch, to be honest with you. Very tough. I think it's the toughest thing I do. If anything I do, all this stuff, but I think it's the toughest thing I do. But to Sherry and Stephen and David, we will carry Tyler's memory in our hearts forever. And I just want to thank you. It's an honor to have you here today. Please.
4: It's upsetting just listening, isn't it, Rich? You know, here President Trump reminds me of past presidents, Lincoln. So many casualties during the Civil War. Hundreds of thousands. His own family, casualties. Very, very difficult. Very difficult. And to be with the parents, excruciating.

0: obviously for the family, too. So our prayers go out. More reason to destroy this enemy. This enemy has already killed thousands and injured thousands of Americans. On the battlefield in Iraq, in Lebanon, Saudi Arabia, our two African embassies, they've killed and maimed so many Americans. It's time to finish them off, America. It's time to put an end to this. So that our children and grandchildren don't have to confront this when you and I are dead and gone. Each generation is an obligation to the next. Parents have an obligation to their children. Grandparents have an obligation to their children and their grandchildren. It's always been the way. One generation protecting the next. That's largely why we go to war, obviously to protect ourselves, but we're really thinking about the future, aren't we? We don't want our families to live under tyranny. We don't want our families to suffer from war. We don't want our families to suffer from concentration camps. We don't want our family to suffer from starvation, a lack of freedom. And so we fight to the death. What we're doing in Iran is noble. It is righteous to defeat this regime. This regime is not going to go away on its own. It doesn't seek coexistence. It doesn't even seek a cessation of military activity. It seeks our elimination. The people in Iran, they didn't ask for this. The vast majority of them were not involved in any revolution. This was imposed on them. Communism, Islamism, imposed on these people as they're trying to impose it on us. And I don't ever want you to forget those scenes of those young Persian people running for their lives as they're being mowed down with automatic weapons, with tanks, by snipers, as they continue to go around the country to collect young people up, throw them in prison, torture and rape them, and then execute them summarily. Hang them. Hang them. Imagine if it was your child or grandchild. We can't prevent this all over the world, but we can prevent it there. We're there right now. This regime's weaker than it's ever been. Now, if we don't pursue victory, we will not have victory. If we are fighting so we can negotiate the next day, then that's not victory. And if we want victory, we have to do what it takes to get victory. And what it takes, at a minimum, is bringing in our allies, the Israelis, the Mossad, the IDF, their Air Force, to fight side by side with us. The Arabs can't do it. The Turks won't do it. And the CIA to work with Mossad to arm these people who want to be armed and they want retribution for what's happened to them and their families over all these decades. And I don't blame them. They want to take their country back. All they need is a helping hand. And this isn't about us sending 150,000 troops in there like the vice president said to Joe Rogan. That is really preposterous. We need to do this. Or they'll have 20, 30,000 ballistic missiles one day, and they will have nuclear warheads. You can see how persistent they are. They're relentless. There will not be another president, I don't believe, who will do what Trump is doing. If the Democrats are in, I can assure you that they will not take steps to protect us. They will appease, they will pacify, they will even fund the enemy as Biden did and as Obama did. But if we want to prevent any more deaths, civilian and military, we've got to do what we've got to do, and we've got to do it now. It can't be attack, negotiate, attack, negotiate, attack, negotiate. NATO's not going to help us. The Arabs aren't going to help us. But the Israelis will help us. And the Persian people will help us. You have two peoples here. The Israelis and the Persians. And they're ready, willing, and able. And we should make maximum use of these allies. If we seek victory. I'll be right back.
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0: All right. Had a lot of calls. We're backed up on the call, so let's jump into the calls, I suppose. Tim, Columbia, South Carolina, the great Sirius XM satellite. Hey. Tim, go right ahead, please.
1: Hey, how you doing?
0: All right, thank you.
1: I just wanted to reemphasize. Hello?
0: Yeah, go right ahead.
1: Hey, Mark.
0: Yeah.
1: Oh, I'm sorry. I just wanted to emphasize the care and the Persian people. I had the opportunity to have two of them with me in college do anything for you. One of them was the son of the general who was in charge of the security for the Shah as he exited Iran. He flew out in the helicopter with him to get out of the country when the revolution was taking place. Mm-hmm. And just a wonderful person. Loved Americans, would do anything for you. And the other one was Ali One and the other one was Ali Two. Ali One came from a more wealthy family, was able to get out because he had the money, and they're just like, we'll just leave everything behind. We've got to get out. These people are crazy. We've got to get out. This is not us. This is not our country.
0: Now, let's just wait there a second, how terrible that is. If a family, I'm sure several ancestries of family, ancestors, I should say, and you have to leave everything to get out, to flee for your life. And unfortunately, this happens too often, all around the world and throughout history. Just imagine that. And imagine being left behind. Imagine having to deal with this, which is what 92 Iranians and certainly about 80 million of them who don't want to have to deal with it have had to deal with it, living under these horrendous conditions. But you're exactly right. I know we're stereotyping, but it's stereotyping in a good way. Iranian Americans that I've met are among the most patriotic that I ever meet. That is in terms of people. Go right ahead.
1: No, they, you know, like you said, very patriotic, very proud to be in America, glad to be in America. You know, I've lost contact with them over the years because that was, you know, 20 or 30 years ago. But, I mean, it was before all the modern concepts we have now. They were wonderful people, and they would do anything for you, you know. Ali won that the money, he would do anything for you. You know, if you need, he had to pay somebody's college tuition one semester because the guy was going to have to drop out. He's just like, no.
0: All right, brother. Great call. We appreciate it very much. Very much. Let's keep rolling. Let's go to Viviana, Brooklyn, New York, the great WABC. How are you?
2: Mark, this is such a wonderful, wonderful show. I am so proud of how you do the clarion call. I'm a longtime listener, but first-time caller.
0: Thank you.
2: And living in New York is right now such, you have to have faith that God has not forgotten New York, that God is not through with America. And continue to do what we can as patriots and as citizens. I call to highlight the courage and the tenacity of a Reverend Ruben Diaz Sr. He was a former state senator, went into the city council, and they ran him out because he believed in family. Mm-hmm. So he has said to his congregations, he has like 152 churches, Mark.
0: Wow.
2: And he sees the danger of the DSA. Mm-hmm. And you know what he's advising his Hispanic Pastors Association?
0: No.
2: On November the 3rd, do not vote Democratic line.
0: Mm-hmm.
2: That is like totally anathema to these people in the Bronx. He said,
0: well, that's good to hear.
2: Vote on the conservative line, we need Bruce Blakeman.
0: Mm-hmm.
2: And the other reason, because I loved your call screener, I am encouraging more pastors, people of faith, rabbis, mm-hmm. to tell their people who Mamdani really is and to share with them what the goals of the DSA really are. Mm-hmm. Because it depends on us as well. I know that there's about 25% of those who are in churches not even registered, Mark, and mm-hmm. then 60% sometimes fail to go to the polls.
0: Yeah.
2: And there's a way. God.
0: Well, we better turn out big out of the churches and out of the synagogues, and because they're really turning them out of the mosques. So this is going to be very, very important that religious leaders who are Christian and Jewish and others really turn out their flock, because this is going to be very, very important. And we're also talking about the survivability of these other faiths. And because you can hear Mamdani. Mamdani's not interested in that. He's not interested in live and let live. He's not interested in even a diversity in the community. He's interested in taking complete and utter control, depopulating the city of, I think, Christians and Jews. You see what he did with Catholics. You see what he's done with other individuals, the Italians and the Irish and the German and the Poles and you name it. And, of course, the Jews. All right, Viviana, great call. Thank you so much. Much appreciated. Let's keep going. Let us go to Len, Fort Worth, Texas, on the great SXM, Sirius XM satellite. Go.
3: Thank you, sir, for taking my call.
0: Yes, sir.
3: You know, you were reading off those poll results.
0: Yeah.
3: About the approval and disapproval of communists and all that.
0: Mm-hmm.
3: And I can't believe the slim margin.
0: Mm-hmm.
3: To me, that's a slim margin. That just...
0: Well, the Democrats, you had one there, 47% to 40%. Crazy.
3: Yes, yes. It blows my mind, Mark. I don't know what to say. And
0: we're up against it. The education system they control the culture, they control the media, and we just have to push back in every way we know how. Every way we know how. Appreciate your call, my friend. We'll be right back. 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
5: ABC News, I'm Mike Dabusky. Just a few hours after Tropical Storm Bertha made landfall, rain and wind are lashing the southern coast of Louisiana. ABC's Victor Akendo is out in the storm.
6: And as we come this way, we can see how much water has made its way over from Lake Pontchartrain, now really flooding this area. The good news, this is probably as bad as it is going to get today. Louisiana's governor saying that the storm likely will not produce the type of rainfall or kind of wind event that it could have. But We're feeling the brunt of it right now.
5: The storm is weakening as well, but it is likely to continue to bring the threat of storm surge and dangerous rip currents through tomorrow. For the 12th night in a row, American forces are launching strikes on Iranian targets in the Middle East. And two U.S. officials tell ABC News President Trump has approved an agreement with Saudi Arabia to have the two countries partner on developing a civil nuclear program in the kingdom. This is ABC News.
7: 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Mainly clear sky takes hold through the night. Temperature backs down to around 75 through the night. Mainly sunny sky into Thursday, the high low 90s. Friday as well, look for low 90s with sunshine. This is Precision Weather Meteorologist Phil Spivak for WNZF.
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13: So what's coming up this week on Free for All Friday? 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
3: 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Mainly clear sky, mid-70s overnight. Mainly sunny sky today on Thursday. A quiet end of the week. Temperatures in the lower 90s both Thursday and Friday. Though there is at least a chance for a couple of hit-or-miss showers in order starting to pop up into the weekend. We get no impact from Bertha tracking westward through the Gulf. This is Precision Weather Meteorologist Phil Spivak for WNZF.
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2: ABC News, I'm Mike Tabusky. Storm surge is a major concern in southern Louisiana right now, where Tropical Storm Bertha made landfall earlier today about 40 miles outside New Orleans, where we find ABC's Victor Akendo.
3: Some areas might see 6 inches of rain. That could lead to flooding, likely see some thunderstorms. 1 to 4 feet of storm surge is possible. We met residents preparing to secure their homes, loading up with sandbags. They have been through their share of storms here in New Orleans. They tell me they would rather be prepared than caught off guard.
2: Explosions in Iran tonight as the U.S. military launches its 12th round of strikes on the region in as many days. Earlier today, President Trump attended the dignified transfer of the 4 U.S. service members killed in the Middle East last week. And an autopsy commissioned by the family of Nolan Wells, the teenager who went missing on the 4th of July after visiting a barrier island in Mississippi, has come back undetermined. This is ABC News.
4: Olivia, from Washington. 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
12: 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Mainly clear sky takes hold through the night. Temperature backs down to around 75 through the night. Mainly sunny sky into Thursday, the high low 90s. Friday as well, look for low 90s with sunshine. This is Precision Weather Meteorologist Phil Spivak for WNZF.

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3: ABC News, I'm Mike Dabosky. Storm surge and dangerous rip currents are the big concerns for residents in southern Louisiana tonight after Tropical Storm Bertha made landfall hours ago. The House of Representatives passing the Stop Insider Trading Act today, which bars members of Congress from trading individual stocks. Lawmakers also approving a budget resolution that would fund defense, intelligence, farm aid, and parts of the President's Save America Act. House Speaker Mike Johnson says he's confident it will help with the GOP's chances in the midterms.
4: We're increasingly confident that we will hold and grow this majority in the House. We must, because you're seeing a demonstration of the two sides, the divergent views for America. We had been saying that this was an election that was shaping up as a contest between common sense and crazy. And now it is literally, in many sectors around the country, common sense versus communism.
3: And another round of American strikes on Iranian targets right now. This is ABC News.
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9: 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Mainly clear sky takes hold through the night. Temperature backs down to around 75 through the night. Mainly sunny sky into Thursday, the high of the low 90s. Friday as well, look for low 90s with sunshine. This is Precision Weather Meteorologist Phil Spivak for WNZF.

0: Normal is broke and common sense is weird. So we're here to help you transform your life. 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I'm George Camel here with Dr. John Deloney. We're taking your calls at 888-825-5225. You call us up, we'll try to help you take the right next step for your money and your life. Hannah kicks us off in Orlando, Florida. What's going on, Hannah?
1: Hi. 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
2: ABC News, I'm Mike Dubusky. It's a night of high winds and heavy rains in Louisiana, where officials are worried the slow-moving tropical storm Bertha will knock out power to areas where high temperatures are already posing a safety risk. U.S. forces launched their latest round of strikes on Iran tonight. Now President Trump is issuing a new threat to the country's critical infrastructure. ABC News Chief Global Affairs Correspondent Martha Raddatz has more.
3: A stark new threat. The president now warning that for every Iranian strike on a ship in the Strait of Hormuz, the U.S. will bomb and destroy one bridge or power plant inside Iran, including the capital Tehran. Deliberately targeting civilian infrastructure is a potential war crime under international law.
2: And French authorities say Daniel Sayad, a man who allegedly trafficked models to Jeffrey Epstein, was found dead in Paris earlier this week. This is ABC News.
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9: 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Mainly clear sky takes hold through the night. Temperature backs down to around 75 through the night. Mainly sunny sky into Thursday. The high is low 90s. Friday as well. Look for low 90s with sunshine. This is Precision Weather Meteorologist Phil Spivak for WNZF.

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7: 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Mainly clear sky takes hold through the night. Temperature backs down to around 75 through the night. Mainly sunny sky into Thursday, the high is low 90s. Friday as well, look for low 90s with sunshine. This is Precision Weather Meteorologist Phil Spivak for WNZF.
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9: From ABC News, I'm Mike Dubusky. A night of heavy rain and high winds for southern Louisiana after Tropical Storm Bertha made landfall.
10: We did have landfall from Tropical Storm Bertha, and that made landfall in St. Bernard's Parish in southern Louisiana. So what happens next? First, let's talk about the track. By Thursday morning, it's headed just south of Lake Charles. Houston, Thursday evening, it's arriving as probably remnant lows, meaning it really starts to lose all its zeal, but still brings some impactful weather, some rain to the area and parts of central Texas by Friday morning.
9: ABC News meteorologist Samara Theodore. Meanwhile, flood watches are in effect across six states in the eastern U.S. thanks to a stalled front over the mid-Atlantic. U.S. CENTCOM has conducted another round of strikes on Iranian targets. It came hours after President Trump attended the dignified transfer of four American soldiers killed last weekend in the Middle East.
11: President Trump bringing the family of fallen soldier First Lieutenant Tyler Fian on board Air Force One from Dover to Marietta, Georgia, and recognizing them at a rally.
12: To Sherry and Stephen and David, we will carry Tyler's memory in our hearts forever, and I just want to thank you. It's an honor to have you here today. Please.
11: Human rights activists in Iran say they've recorded 3,684 casualties since the war began. Jacqueline Lee, ABC News, Los Angeles.
9: The outbreak of cyclosporiasis, the parasitic bug linked to lettuce, is growing, with the number of cases now topping 11,000.
13: In New York, Chase Strangio says he was one of more than 40 people sickened after eating a boxed lunch at a corporate event and had symptoms for weeks.
14: The main difference between this illness from the cyclospora parasite and other stomach bugs was that it would not go away. It lasted a long time. I had ongoing pain.
15: There are more than double the number of cases we see in a typical year, and we're only halfway through the season.
9: ABC's Elizabeth Schulze, you're listening to ABC News.
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9: ABC News has obtained new information related to Monday's attack on a federal building in downtown Manhattan. ABC's Aaron Katursky has what new video reveals.
18: The suspect, wearing a helmet, first sets off fireworks that shoot into the air, then toward people on the sidewalk, before a final burst as two pedestrians stroll by. The suspect then retrieves a BB rifle. The FBI said he fired several shots. Finally, the suspect grabs an orange bucket filled with flammable liquid, dumps it on the stairwell, and lights it on fire.
9: Undetermined. That's the result so far of an independent autopsy commissioned by the family of Nolan Wells. ABC News Chief Justice Correspondent Pierre Thomas.
19: The agonizing wait for answers for the parents of Nolan Wells after the autopsy they commissioned found the cause and manner of the 18-year-old's death to be undetermined.
20: There's so many people out in the public asking all of these questions. But the only question that we have is what happened to our son.
19: Wells vanished during a July 4th boat trip to a remote barrier island, and his body was recovered 2 days later.
9: Unique Pharmaceutical Laboratories, a pharmaceutical company, has issued a recall of some of its allergy medications after some alleged cross-contamination with a drug used for heartburn and severe acid reflux. Experts worry there's a reasonable probability that taking the contaminated drug would result in life-threatening events. Mike Dubusky, ABC News.
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7: 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Mainly clear sky, mid-70s overnight. Mainly sunny sky today on Thursday, a quiet end of the week. Temperatures in the lower 90s both Thursday and Friday, though there is at least a chance for a couple of hit-or-miss showers in order starting to pop up into the weekend. We get no impact from Bertha tracking westward through the Gulf. This is Precision Weather Meteorologist Phil Spivak for WNZF.
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12: 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Mainly clear sky takes hold through the night. Temperature backs down to around 75 through the night. Mainly sunny sky into Thursday, the high low 90s. Friday as well, look for low 90s with sunshine. This is Precision Weather Meteorologist Phil Spivak for WNZF.
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14: From ABC News, I'm Mike Dubusky. President Trump once again ratcheting up the tensions with Iran, saying for every ship it strikes in the Strait of Hormuz, the U.S. will attack a bridge or power plant inside Iran. ABC News Chief Global Affairs Correspondent Martha Raddatz has more from Jordan.
15: And of course, the Iranians immediately responded to this, you know, eye for an eye. If you do this to us, we'll do the same sort of thing to you. And we've already seen the Iranians striking throughout the Gulf, in Jordan, in Kuwait, in Bahrain. So if President Trump decides to do that, that is a whole new level of fight.
14: The back and forth comes as U.S. forces continue to launch strikes on Iran, the most recent of which focused on maritime capabilities, missile and drone storage facilities, and air defense assets, according to U.S. Central Command. A former modeling scout connected to Jeffrey Epstein has been found dead.
16: Daniel Siad, a one-time modeling scout for Jeffrey Epstein, was found dead in his home outside Paris on Monday. That's according to French authorities. Siad's name appears over 2,000 times in the Epstein files released by the DOJ. In emails, Siad connected Epstein to young women he recruited from around the world. Some, he would note, were teenagers, writing in one correspondence, "I feel like fishermen sometime, I catch quick."
14: ABC's James Longman, the family-ordered autopsy of Nolan Wells has come back inconclusive when it comes to determining the cause of that teenager's death. ABC's Aaron Katursky has what officials did learn.
17: The pathologist the family hired also noted he did not find evidence of any fractures, did not find any evidence of deep tissue injuries.
14: Wells went missing on the 4th of July while visiting a barrier island in Mississippi with friends. His body was found 2 days later. His family suspects foul play. And in Louisiana, Tropical Storm Bertha is moving slowly across the southern coast. You're listening to ABC News.
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14: Florida officials now on the hunt for Isabella Johnson, a woman wanted for the murder of Jason Coulthart. ABC's Trevor Ault.
4: Police say 38-year-old Isabel Johnson was last seen on June 26th, sounding anxious on this surveillance video from a business.
7: I'm just trying to get back to my house.
4: Authorities had discovered Coulthart's body the day before in Freeport, Florida, buried in a shallow grave. He'd been missing since May.
14: That outbreak of the parasitic bug linked to lettuce continues to grow, with the number of cases now in the thousands and several hundred waiting to be confirmed. ABC's Elizabeth Schulze has the latest on the growing problem of cyclosporiasis.
9: Cases of that parasitic stomach illness skyrocketing to record levels. More than 11,000 people have been sickened in 41 states. The FDA has linked 1,600 cases to lettuce supplied to Taco Bell in five states. Officials say the likely source of that cyclosporiasis outbreak is Taylor Farms iceberg lettuce from a farm in Mexico. All the companies potentially affected have removed the lettuce from their supply.
14: And a medical center in California had to go into a brief lockdown after a man began acting erratically in the parking lot, waving a machete and threatening officers outside. Police say they used beanbag rounds to try and end the standoff, but were forced to fire on the man when he rushed at officers with a machete. Mike Dubusky, ABC News.
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12: 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Mainly clear sky, mid-70s overnight. Mainly sunny sky today on Thursday, a quiet end of the week. Temperatures in the lower 90s both Thursday and Friday, though there is at least a chance for a couple of hit-or-miss showers in order starting to pop up into the weekend. We get no impact from Bertha tracking westward through the Gulf. This is Precision Weather Meteorologist Phil Spivak for WNZF.
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5: 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Mainly clear sky takes hold through the night. Temperature backs down to around 75 through the night. Mainly sunny sky into Thursday, the high in the low 90s. Friday as well, look for low 90s with sunshine. This is Precision Weather Meteorologist Phil Spivak for WNZF.
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7: From ABC News, I'm Mike Dubusky. A night of heavy rain and high winds for southern Louisiana after Tropical Storm Bertha made landfall.
8: We did have landfall from Tropical Storm Bertha, and that made landfall in St. Bernard's Parish in southern Louisiana. So what happens next? First, let's talk about the track. By Thursday morning, it's headed just south of Lake Charles. Houston, Thursday evening, it's arriving as probably remnant lows, meaning it really starts to lose all its zeal, but still brings some impactful weather, some rain to the area and parts of central Texas by Friday morning.
7: ABC News meteorologist Samara Theodore. Meanwhile, flood watches are in effect across six states in the eastern U.S. thanks to a stalled front over the mid-Atlantic. U.S. CENTCOM has conducted another round of strikes on Iranian targets. It came hours after President Trump attended the dignified transfer of four American soldiers killed last weekend in the Middle East.
9: President Trump bringing the family of fallen soldier First Lieutenant Tyler Fian on board Air Force One from Dover to Marietta, Georgia, and recognizing them at a rally.
10: To Sherry and Stephen and David, we will carry Tyler's memory in our hearts forever, and I just want to thank you. It's an honor to have you here today. Please.
9: Human rights activists in Iran say they've recorded 3,684 casualties since the war began. Jacqueline Lee, ABC News, Los Angeles.
7: The outbreak of cyclosporiasis, the parasitic bug linked to lettuce, is growing, with the number of cases now topping 11,000.
11: In New York, Chase Strangio says he was one of more than 40 people sickened after eating a boxed lunch at a corporate event and had symptoms for weeks.
12: The main difference between this illness from the cyclospora parasite and other stomach bugs was that it would not go away. It lasted a long time. I had ongoing pain.
13: There are more than double the number of cases we see in a typical year, and we're only halfway through the season.
7: ABC's Elizabeth Schulze, you're listening to ABC News.
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7: ABC News has obtained new information related to Monday's attack on a federal building in downtown Manhattan. ABC's Aaron Katursky has what new video reveals.
16: The suspect, wearing a helmet, first sets off fireworks that shoot into the air, then toward people on the sidewalk, before a final burst as two pedestrians stroll by. The suspect then retrieves a BB rifle. The FBI said he fired several shots. Finally, the suspect grabs an orange bucket filled with flammable liquid, dumps it on the stairwell, and lights it on fire.
7: Undetermined. That's the result so far of an independent autopsy commissioned by the family of Nolan Wells. ABC News Chief Justice Correspondent Pierre Thomas.
17: The agonizing wait for answers for the parents of Nolan Wells after the autopsy they commissioned found the cause and manner of the 18-year-old's death to be undetermined.
18: There's so many people out in the public asking all of these questions. But the only question that we have is what happened to our son.
17: Wells vanished during a July 4th boat trip to a remote barrier island, and his body was recovered 2 days later.
7: Unique Pharmaceutical Laboratories, a pharmaceutical company, has issued a recall of some of its allergy medications after some alleged cross-contamination with a drug used for heartburn and severe acid reflux. Experts worry there's a reasonable probability that taking the contaminated drug would result in life-threatening events. Mike Dubusky, ABC News.
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5: 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Mainly clear sky, mid-70s overnight. Mainly sunny sky today on Thursday, a quiet end of the week. Temperatures in the lower 90s both Thursday and Friday, though there is at least a chance for a couple of hit-or-miss showers in order starting to pop up into the weekend. We get no impact from Bertha tracking westward through the Gulf. This is Precision Weather Meteorologist Phil Spivak for WNZF.
19: My name's James. I was walking through the Publix parking lot, and a nice lady backing out of her parking space ran into me. 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
4: 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Mainly clear sky takes hold through the night. Temperature backs down to around 75 through the night. Mainly sunny sky into Thursday, the high low 90s. Friday as well, look for low 90s with sunshine. This is Precision Weather Meteorologist Phil Spivak for WNZF.
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6: From ABC News, I'm Sherry Preston. Rescue crews still looking for people missing after strong storms slammed into West Virginia, setting off flooding in places like the town of Weston. Heavy equipment put to work clearing mud and debris. Aiden Anderson lives there.
7: All we've been doing is just helping clean up all the mud because it's just caked to the ground. And thank God we had a side-by-side on the back and the trailer with a scoop on it.
6: 1,000 miles away, Tropical Storm Bertha spinning through the Gulf after hitting Louisiana and heading for Texas. ABC News senior meteorologist Lee Goldberg.
8: More thunderstorms, mostly over the Gulf, but it's impacting the Louisiana and Texas coast. It'll be getting into Texas by later Thursday and Thursday night. There'll be some heavy rainstorm surge and dangerous rip currents as well.
6: The U.S. military hitting Iran for a 12th straight night after President Trump threatened to attack a bridge or a power plant every time Iran shoots at a ship in the Strait of Hormuz. Here's ABC's Martha Raddatz.
9: I saw Araghchi, their foreign minister.
10: The Iranians immediately responded to this, you know, eye for an eye. If you do this to us, we'll do the same sort of thing to you. And we've already seen the Iranians striking throughout the Gulf, in Jordan, in Kuwait, in Bahrain. So if President Trump decides to do that, that is a whole new level of fight.
6: Secretary of State Marco Rubio.
9: I saw Araghchi, their foreign minister, who the other day say or something about their policies, an eye for an eye. The president's policy is a head for an eye. I mean, honestly, that's what it's going to be. I mean, they will pay a very heavy price for the things they're doing.
6: Overnight, new calls for charges against a former special counsel. The head of the House Judiciary Committee, Jim Jordan, pushing for charges against special counsel Jack Smith. Republican representative issuing a criminal referral asking the Justice Department to investigate whether Smith lied to Congress during his deposition last year. You're listening to ABC News.
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6: No answers yet for the family of 18-year-old Nolan Wells, who died during a 4th of July holiday trip with friends in Mississippi. A private autopsy ordered by his family coming back with a cause of death reading undetermined. ABC's Pierre Thomas.
14: The pathologist said he could not observe the airway and lungs for water because the Mississippi medical examiner had already removed organs and part of the neck, pointing out that is common practice.
6: The state medical examiner has not yet released its official autopsy results. Police in France investigating the death of modeling scout Daniel Siad. ABC News chief international correspondent James Longman says he would introduce young women to Jeffrey Epstein.
15: Siad told reporters he brought young aspiring models to Epstein's apartment in Paris, but repeatedly denied any wrongdoing, claiming he had been misled by Epstein and thought he was recruiting the women for legitimate casting calls. Before his death, Siad was reportedly under investigation in France for alleged trafficking and other sex crimes. A cause of death has not yet been determined, but his lawyer tells ABC News Siad was innocent and under intense stress because of the allegations.
6: The search is on in Florida, Georgia, and Alabama for a woman accused of murder. The body of Jason Colhart was found last month in Florida in a shallow grave. The suspect, 38-year-old Isabel Johnson, last seen on June 26th. Police think she is using several aliases and disguises to evade the police. Five people have been arrested, accused of helping her. Sherry Preston, ABC News.
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18: 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Sunshine will mix with a few passing clouds, close to 90 this afternoon, mostly clear, low 70s tonight. Sunshine, 87 to 91 tomorrow. A few clouds tomorrow night, mid-70s. Partly sunny with isolated showers or storms, low 90s Saturday. I'm Precision Weather Meteorologist Russ Murley on WNZF.
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1: So the questions begin to come in, and I told you, you know, we have the details on this Politico poll that shows a certain amount of waning support. One out of five, 19% of President Trump's 2024 voters said the United States should end its involvement in the conflict regardless of the economic impact. And the most important part of this poll takeaway is that unlike the greatest generation, we have no taste for sacrifice. And part of it is because in 1945, as Scott in Virginia Beach points out, thank you for listening to us on WTAR this morning, it wasn't over when the Germans bombed Pearl Harbor. But in the 50s, or the 40s, the claim is that things were better. Really? World War II, kind of right on the heels of the Great Depression. I would argue that economically speaking, the United States was in a worse spot before World War II than we are right now. You tell me if you think I'm wrong. A lot of people said we got into World War II because we needed the stimulus of a military buildup. And the wartime manufacturing act and turning all the car assembly lines into tank assembly lines and taking over the Higgins boat facility in New Orleans and all of that. I know, a wasted New Orleans reference. We're only in the first half hour of every hour, right? Somebody will hear it. Because we may actually be in worse economic shape than a country was coming out of the Great Depression. And here's why that is. Because our dollars are worth way fewer buying points now than they were in 1941. Even though we were just out of the Great Depression and we had just started all the New Deal stuff and we were paying the costs for being the boss, all those shovel-ready jobs, like building my high school. For all the people who say, we must build high schools, we need to raise the sales tax so we can build high schools. My high school, the same high school that gave birth to the previous mayor of New York, the non-communist mayor of New York, and Jordan Belfort and the band Anthrax, and me, and Mike Tirico, and that high school was built in 1933 by the WPA, and is still a high school. Still not even full, by the way. Despite being in the city of New York, still not full. But in 1941, a couple of things were happening. And again, this is based on this Politico poll that says we've lost interest in trying to stop the number one state sponsor of terrorism around the world from being able to do the voodoo they do and perhaps bring them to the governments of the world and bring them to the marketplace and get them to stop being this way. A battle that Thomas Jefferson said was needed 240 years ago. a battle to say, okay, sure, your book says you can do these things. Our book says we can do these things. We've put them aside to live freely. How about you do the same thing? But we're not interested in having that war because our gasoline costs less, a dollar to a dollar 50 less than it did during the Biden administration. And I didn't see any political polls going off on that. Oh, no, they're Joe Biden's working hard on fixing all the mess Donald Trump made with the economy. How quickly we apparently forget. And is it because the, quote, greatest generation was more interested in the grand scheme of fighting fascism around the world? Or is it because this current generation believes fascism is here and fascism means I didn't get my way? Or I don't have all the stuff that I want? Is that what I'm? Don't you tell me. You watch any amount of the news, there are 25 and 30 year olds that believe fascism means I haven't achieved all the things I want and I can't pay my student loan back, and the damn Fannie Mae and Fannie Flag and Bernie Mac are calling me every day saying, where's my money? They told me. And now it's fascism that I believe their lie, that if I got this degree and then the degree that follows it and the degree that follows that, that I'd be able to make billions of dollars. I'm sorry you believe them. Double dipping on the quotes from the wonderful documentary on American higher education, Animal House. You've believed us. They were selling you something. If they told you that a steak sandwich was your birthright, would you believe it? But what if they paid for it and then said, pay us back later for the steak sandwich? You take the steak sandwich. And then when the bill comes, you're like, hey, what are you asking me for this for? We only hear what we want to hear these days. So there's a certain amount of the media's fault at it. It's not that Donald Trump isn't accessible to the media. The media just doesn't want you listening to him. Can you imagine what the reaction on the war between the countries, our second attempt at a world war, would have been if every time Franklin Delano Roosevelt went on the radio or the TV for a fireside chat or an address to the nation, some senator from Virginia would get on TV saying, I can't understand why you people just broadcast this stuff like it's news. Represented by Jar Jar Binks in the U.S. Senate. I don't understand why you guys just, you know, you guys at the Mutual Radio Network just put President Roosevelt on there like it's news and there's no fact-checking, no... I think the support for World War II might have sounded a little different. I think several people would have been under arrest for Alien and Sedition Act violations, but that may not have been fair. I'm just saying it's apples and oranges to a great degree, because President Roosevelt was celebrated by the media. President Trump, not so much, really, if you... compare the two. I mean, it was a kind of blowhard, bombastic New Yorkers.
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26: 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So let's say
27: $1 million.
26: And call it even. First Thing Today by Joe Thomas on the Talk.

0: So why do you go to war? Andy writes, in World War II was driven by the Rothschild Bank. Rothschild Bank is the Rockefellers in the United States, manifestation, Federal Reserve, etc. Is money the reason? Is money the reason Russia wanted access to the Crimea? Is money the reason Germany wanted Poland's ports? Yeah. Is money the reason the North needed to invade the South in the United States? Yeah. Yeah. Money. I mean, it is. You could make the case, you know, it's an abstract. Germany wanted Poland's ports. But Germany also, Hitler had campaigned for his position by telling the Germans that they were being screwed by banks like the Rothschilds. This is how the whole Jew thing began. The bankers were predominantly Jewish, therefore the Jews must be the reason that Germany was poor, existentially poor. You think we were poor in the Great Depression? You think we're poor right now? You had 150% inflation. You had people cashing their paychecks at lunchtime because the Deutschmark would buy more at lunchtime than it would by 5 o'clock when you got out of work. It's how bad the economy was in Germany. And instead of, you know, looking to the world and saying, listen, this Treaty of Versailles thing you've done is screwed us over pretty badly. Instead of the signatories of the Treaty of Versailles saying, hey, you know, this may be causing more problems than it did, because the Treaty of Versailles was more a capitulation to keep England and France from doing to Germany what Russia eventually wound up doing to Germany. Why did Germany invade Russia? Natural resources. Text message. The North invaded the South for money? Yeah, tax revenue. The South seceded to keep its slavery, but took all its tax revenue as well. National federal government at that time was funded by the states, so every state that left the Union took all its tax revenue with it. But it's not your money and my money in the way this Politico poll is digging in on it. This is digging in on it saying, well, this isn't helping you out at all. They never publish this stuff every time there's another aid program. I have went looking for the Politico reports on all the fraud in California and Minnesota and Virginia and all the places that they have found colossal amounts of fraud within the aid administration. The NGOs haven't even begun to dig into these NGOs, never mind the quangos, the ones that operate as non-government agencies but get big government grant money. I don't know how that keeps you from being a government agency, except, you know, I call it a platypus. Don't see Politico talking about the expenditures on all of that stuff, but if Pete Hegseth says we need to go buy more missiles, and Mark Warner says you're shooting a $25 drone down with a $5 million missile, and I don't want to give you more money for that. All right, give us more money for $50 drones. And by the way, those drones are cost a whole lot more than what Mark Warner's on his social media platforms claiming they cost. He's talking about like a drone you can order from Best Buy. That's not what Iran is flying. It's not what Ukraine and Russia are flying at each other. Although, if they could, wouldn't it? Where would the Second Amendment, you know, assault be if your right to bear arms included the ability to buy drones that you could use to defend yourself? Huh, there's something. I've always said the Second Amendment says the right to bear arms. It doesn't say the word gun in it anywhere. What if I could get a drone like the ones they use in Ukraine and Russia and Iran? Would the Second Amendment assault continue there? Oh, you bet howdy it would. They just said, and they wouldn't even bother. They would just send the FAA after you, saying, you know, you don't have the right to fly that. You see how the bureaucracy works. They'll come up with a way that they're not violating. You know, you can own it, you can't fly it. But this begins with the public perception that the war in Iran is about oil prices. It's about holding hostage this waterway that's really an international waterway. Now, should we come up with a better way around it? We're working on it. There are a bunch of deals, including one involving Saudi Arabia, building pipelines that then circumvent the Strait of Hormuz altogether, and you can sail yachts in there and nobody would care. But why do you go to war? It's the economy, stupid. Germany felt like, and Hitler had campaigned on, the idea that France and England were sucking them dry. And that's why their rationale for invading the Sudetenland. Well, no, that was different. Sometimes you go to war to keep a campaign promise. Sometimes you go to war because everyone needs to wake up a little bit. Jefferson said we may need a war to end this. 240 years ago, in his communications with President Washington, after meeting the Islamists, oh yeah, I understand, they weren't in Iran at the moment. They were elsewhere. They were in the Barbary Coast. I got it. But they were Islamists. Don't get lost in the what they want to go. Oh, well, those weren't in Iran. Well, no, of course they weren't in Iran then. Islamists are Islamists, people who demand that they can wage war because their biblical texts say they can. We have in the Western world, and they still exist especially in the Old Testament, grievous punishments for violation of certain codes within our texts. But we've learned to put those aside. To live freely is more important than adherence to those texts and the Islamist.
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3: From ABC News, I'm Sherry Preston. The U.S. military carrying out its 12th night of airstrikes against Iran. Yemen's Iran-backed Houthi rebels also attacking two Saudi oil tankers in the Red Sea, even as President Trump threatens to blow up a bridge or power plant every time a tanker is targeted in the Strait of Hormuz. ABC's Martha Raddatz with more from Amman Jordan.
4: Well, that's a pretty extraordinary statement. International law does not allow that kind of attack on civilian infrastructure on purpose. If you accidentally hit something and you're doing a bombing run on military targets, that's one thing. But to say and follow through and bomb civilian infrastructure is potentially, according to international law, a war crime.
3: The president attending the dignified transfer of remains on Wednesday of the four latest soldiers killed in fighting with Iran. Flash flooding in West Virginia. Bridges, homes, businesses washed out in the community of Weston.
5: I'm kind of scared for the town of Weston for this because it did a lot of damage to a lot of, like, heartwarming places.
3: Aiden Anderson, one of many trying to clear water and debris. The independent autopsy of 18-year-old Nolan Wells lists his cause of death as undetermined. The teenager was last seen on a boat trip with friends in Mississippi on the 4th of July and was later found dead.
6: And with autopsies associated with what may turn out to be a drowning death, they're really more useful in ruling things out. There was no obvious gunshot wound, say, or stab wound. But it's trickier to understand, for any autopsy, to understand what are the circumstances that may have led Wells to getting in the water.
3: ABC's Aaron Katursky. Tropical storm Bertha hitting southeast Louisiana and headed toward the Gulf Coast of Texas could bring storm surge and heavy rip currents. 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
3: Ebola spreading too fast to contain in the Congo. Healthcare workers like Trish Newport, emergency program manager for Doctors Without Borders, say with 1,000 deaths and 2,400 cases and rising, they just can't keep up.
8: There we see the number of cases increasing every single day. We see more and more community deaths. We see new cases in new areas. And the response is today just can't catch up to the size of the spread of the outbreak today.
3: The cyclosporiasis outbreak also making thousands of people ill, says ABC's Elizabeth Schulze.
9: Cases of that parasitic stomach illness skyrocketing to record levels. More than 11,000 people have been sickened in 41 states. The FDA has linked 1,600 cases to lettuce supplied to Taco Bell in five states. Officials say the likely source of that cyclosporiasis outbreak is Taylor Farms iceberg lettuce from a farm in Mexico. All the companies potentially affected have removed the lettuce from their supply.
3: House Judiciary Committee Chair Republican Jim Jordan recommending criminal charges now against a former special counsel Jack Smith, who investigated President Trump's false claims about the 2020 election and his handling of the hundreds of classified documents found at Mar-a-Lago. Alphabet, the company behind Google and YouTube, posting earnings of over $112 billion in the latest quarter. I'm Sherry Preston, ABC News.
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12: 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Don't forget about resurfacing work that's now underway. State Road 100 from the Putnam County border at the northern end of Crescent Lake to US 1 in Bunnell. Other than that, traffic starting off in pretty good shape. We are not seeing any major disruption. I'm Jared Cirillo.
13: Good morning. Thunder, lightning, rain, and a leaky roof. 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Sunshine will mix with a few passing clouds, close to 90 this afternoon, mostly clear, low 70s tonight. Sunshine, 87 to 91 tomorrow. A few clouds tomorrow night, mid-70s. Partly sunny with isolated showers or storms, low 90s Saturday. I'm Precision Weather Meteorologist Russ Murney on WNZF.
14: We seem to have become Florida's ashtray.
15: Good morning, Flagler County. I'm Peter Killeen. You're listening to Flagler's Morning News. From litter to glitter, the cigarette butt problem led to a wider crackdown on pollution. Liz Ryan tells us more.
16: Commissioner Scott Spradley says they were fed up with cigarette butts littering the city and the seashore. That prompted the board to adopt changes to the city's littering ordinance.
14: To include updated fines, and then who could enforce new trash provisions.
16: If you litter, you'll get slapped with a fine ranging from $250 to $500. While they were updating the ordinance, they decided to take on the damage plastic does to the environment. Things like glitter, confetti, and other party decorations.
14: It seemed appropriate to include a provision about plastics that wind up usually on the beach having to do with explosives for parties and things. And it results in a lot of plastics which remain on the beach forever. The City Commission saw fit at the urging of several concerned residents that we codify that into a provision which carries a prohibition against these devices and also fines.
16: It's enforced on public property, but good to know is this.
14: If the result of the trash spills over into public property from private property, that's also a violation.
16: So think twice before you throw a glitter bomb. Violators of the party decoration ordinance will receive a written warning. Repeat offenders can be fined up to $250. In other news, the Flagler County Sheriff's Office is getting a major technology upgrade after receiving nearly $5.8 million in state grant funding from the Florida Department of Law Enforcement. The money will pay for next-generation radios that can operate over radio, cellular, and satellite networks, AI-powered language translation for deputies' body cameras, and new thermal imaging and night vision equipment for the agency's helicopter. The grant will also replace aging patrol laptops and provide new life-saving medical equipment. Sheriff Rick Staley says the upgrades come at no cost to local taxpayers, bringing the total grant funding secured during his tenure to more than $12 million. From the WNZF Newsroom, I'm Liz Ryan.
17: Thankfully, the whole see something, say something, it does get reported more by individuals. A lot of these animal cases wouldn't be made if it wasn't for individuals seeing something and calling law enforcement.
15: Recent high-profile animal cruelty cases are driving efforts to strengthen local animal protection laws and increase penalties for repeat offenders. Erica Fox reports.
18: Recent investigations involving neglected animals have renewed calls for stronger protections. Brian Shorstein, executive director for the State Attorney's Office, Florida's 7th Circuit, says many of these cases begin with someone reporting what they see.
17: We will get more contacts, more emails, more texts than any other type of case we have, probably combined. There's a lot of reasons that could be. I think that it angers people in a different way.
18: Those investigations are also influencing local policy. City leaders are working on changes that would increase penalties for repeat offenders and strengthen enforcement.
17: I get asked all the time, do you get as many emails when it comes to child cases? We don't, and it's not even close. I think the public knows that when you have a child predator, that the state attorney's office and law enforcement is going to take that very seriously.
18: Shorstein says Florida's tougher animal cruelty laws are giving prosecutors and law enforcement more tools to hold offenders accountable.
17: This stuff is taken very seriously. The sentences are harsher. The laws are harsher, especially here in Florida. We are able to be a lot tougher on these cases. We have a lot more tools to do that.
18: The proposed ordinance changes are expected to return for additional review before coming back to city leaders. From the WNZF Newsroom, I'm Erica Fox.
15: This local news is a service of Flagler County's Toyota dealer, Beaver Toyota in St. Augustine, conveniently located right off I-95 at exit 311. The Palm Coast Planning and Land Development Regulation Board reviews development proposals and makes recommendations on which Palm Coast City Council often has the final vote.
19: Planning board members say they've invited council members to meetings, a claim disputed by Councilman Ty Miller.
20: I can say that I have never been invited as well. That struck me as odd. That statement, to me, if you make it so boldly, I'd call it a lie.
19: Vice Mayor Teresa Pondieri says there's a reason why she hasn't attended any.
21: We care very much about what PLDRB does. I don't want that board to feel minimized. My position on the Westford expansion has been pretty vocal. I did not want to have any influence whatsoever on what that board was doing and saying.
19: Councilman David Sullivan.
22: I don't think it's wise for council members to attend in person, especially if two of us were to go, because that puts us in a problem that way.
19: The discussion highlighted the balance between maintaining communication and protecting the integrity of future land use decisions. And now you're up to date on Flagler's Morning News. I'm Peter Killeen.
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24: Summer's over in a little more than 2 weeks in Broward County, and we'll all be affected by school bus changes.
25: Broward Schools is ready to join Miami-Dade and launch its school bus stop arm camera program. School board member Adam Cervera says it's about safety.
26: According to the National Highway Traffic Safety Administration, from 2000 to 2024, there were 63 fatalities and crashes that involved the driver illegally passing a stopped school bus.
25: After a 30-day warning period starting on September 9th, drivers caught in the act will get $225 citations. Operator Bus Patrol will get $140 of it, but the superintendent notes the district isn't paying for the AI-powered technology or its maintenance. Any ticket can be appealed. Eric Rodriguez, Miami.
24: In a unanimous vote, Dr. Henry Mack has been approved as Florida's new education commissioner. The Broward native and former head of the divisions of Florida colleges vows to build on the current foundation and drive measurable attainment for every child.
27: So that Florida does not just lead the nation, but redefines what it means to be excellent, redefines what it means to have a parent.

0: those three fire stations if the issue passes. With Florida's News, I'm Reed Shepherd.
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2: Good news, bad news in Boston. Good morning, I'm Jay Reynolds. Red Sox and Orioles wind up splitting their doubleheader yesterday. So the good news, Boston did tie the franchise record with a 15th straight win. Bad news, they dropped the nightcap, so the win streak comes to an end. Boston manager Chad Tracy.
3: We just won 15 games in a row, and I think all of us knew that like that's going to end at some point. It just happened to end tonight, so they're already refocused.
2: Red Sox losing the back end of a doubleheader, their first loss since July 1st. Yankees, Pirates also splitting a doubleheader. Max Fried, 7 strikeouts in 5 innings in his first game in over 2 months. New York shortstop Jose Caballero was also hit with a clock violation. Major League Baseball telling umpires to clamp down on his pre-pitch routine, which baseball says is deception. Yordan Alvarez with a go-ahead home run in the 8th inning. Astros 5-2 over the Marlins. Braves score 6 in the 8th and beat the Padres 7-6. Tigers get past the Cubs 5-1. Brewers edge the Mets 4-3. Mets now have 60 losses in their 103 games this season. Nationals shut out Colorado 8-0. Cardinals a 1-0 shutout of the Angels. Diamondbacks roll the Athletics 15-5. It's the 4th time this season the A's have allowed at least 15. Twins a 10-6 win in Cleveland. Dodgers have the best road record in baseball, 9-5 win in Philly. Shohei Ohtani did throw a 30-pitch bullpen session. Royals get past the Giants 5-4. Salvador Perez, home run number 317 of his career, tying Hall of Famer George Brett for the most in Royals history. WNBA and its Players Association met this week. A focus on racist comments and abuse of players through social media, one of the focal points. On the court, Nafisa Collier, 24 points, 10 rebounds, and her return for the Lynx. They beat Seattle by 10. Another triple-double for Jessica Shepherd. Wings get past the Fire. Liberty riding Sabrina Ionescu in the final minute. She scores 9 of the final 10 points as they rally to beat Chicago. Mystics edge Las Vegas. Caitlin Clark with 27 and another technical. Fever blow out the Sun, 123-88.
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6: From ABC News, I'm Sherry Preston. The U.S. military carrying out its 12th night of airstrikes against Iran. Yemen's Iran-backed Houthi rebels also attacking 2 Saudi oil tankers in the Red Sea, even as President Trump threatens to blow up a bridge or power plant every time a tanker is targeted in the Strait of Hormuz. ABC's Martha Raddatz with more from Amman Jordan.
7: Well, that's a pretty extraordinary statement. International law does not allow that kind of attack on civilian infrastructure on purpose. If you accidentally hit something and you're doing a bombing run on military targets, that's one thing. But to say and follow through and bomb civilian infrastructure is potentially, according to international law, a war crime.
6: The president attending the dignified transfer of remains on Wednesday of the 4 latest soldiers killed in fighting with Iran. Flash flooding in West Virginia. Bridges, homes, businesses washed out in the community of Weston.
8: I'm kind of scared for the town of Weston for this, because it did a lot of damage to a lot of, like, heartwarming places.
6: Aiden Anderson, one of many trying to clear water and debris. The independent autopsy of 18-year-old Nolan Wells lists his cause of death as undetermined. The teenager was last seen on a boat trip with friends in Mississippi on the 4th of July and was later found dead.
9: And with autopsies associated with what may turn out to be a drowning death, they're really more useful in ruling things out. There was no obvious gunshot wound, say, or stab wound. But it's trickier to understand, for any autopsy, to understand what are the circumstances that may have led Wells to getting in the water.
6: ABC's Aaron Katursky. Tropical storm Bertha hitting southeast Louisiana and headed toward the Gulf Coast of Texas could bring storm surge and heavy rip currents. 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
11: 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State Road 100 from the Putnam County border at the northern end of Crescent Lake to US 1 in Bunnell. Other than that, traffic's starting off in pretty good shape. We are not seeing any major disruptions. I'm Jared Cirillo.
12: 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Lots of sun today, 88 to 92, mostly clear, low 70s tonight. Sunshine, 87 to 91 tomorrow. Friday night, a few clouds, mid-70s. Partly sunny with isolated showers or storms, low 90s Saturday. I'm Precision Weather Meteorologist Russ Murley on WNZF.
13: We seem to have become Florida's ashtray.
14: Good morning, Flagler County. I'm Peter Killeen. You're listening to Flagler's Morning News. From litter to glitter, the cigarette butt problem led to a wider crackdown on pollution. Liz Ryan tells us more.
15: Commissioner Scott Spradley says they were fed up with cigarette butts littering the city and the seashore. That prompted the board to adopt changes to the city's littering ordinance.
13: To include updated fines, and then who could enforce new trash provisions.
15: If you litter, you'll get slapped with a fine ranging from $250 to $500. While they were updating the ordinance, they decided to take on the damage plastic does to the environment. Things like glitter, confetti, and other party decorations.
13: It seemed appropriate to include a provision about plastics that wind up usually on the beach having to do with explosives for parties and things. And it results in a lot of plastics which remain on the beach forever. The City Commission saw fit, at the urging of several concerned residents, that we codify that into a provision which carries a prohibition against these devices and also fines.
15: It's enforced on public property, but good to know is this.
13: If the result of the trash spills over into public property from private property, that's also a violation.
15: So think twice before you throw a glitter bomb. Violators of the party decoration ordinance will receive a written warning. Repeat offenders can be fined up to $250. In other news, the Flagler County Sheriff's Office is getting a major technology upgrade after receiving nearly $5.8 million in state grant funding from the Florida Department of Law Enforcement. The money will pay for next-generation radios that can operate over radio, cellular, and satellite networks, AI-powered language translation for deputies' body cameras, and new thermal imaging and night vision equipment for the agency's helicopter. The grant will also replace aging patrol laptops and provide new life-saving medical equipment. Sheriff Rick Staley says the upgrades come at no cost to local taxpayers, bringing the total grant funding secured during his tenure to more than $12 million. From the WNZF Newsroom, I'm Liz Ryan.
16: Thankfully, the whole see something, say something, it does get reported more by individuals. A lot of these animal cases wouldn't be made if it wasn't for individuals seeing something and calling law enforcement.
14: Recent high-profile animal cruelty cases are driving efforts to strengthen local animal protection laws and increase penalties for repeat offenders. Erica Fox reports.
17: Recent investigations involving neglected animals have renewed calls for stronger protections. Brian Shorstein, executive director for the State Attorney's Office, Florida's 7th Circuit, says many of these cases begin with someone reporting what they see.
16: We will get more contacts, more emails, more texts than any other type of case we have, probably combined. There's a lot of reasons that can be. I think that it angers people in a different way.
17: Those investigations are also influencing local policy. City leaders are working on changes that would increase penalties for repeat offenders and strengthen enforcement.
16: I get asked all the time, do you get as many emails when it comes to child cases? We don't, and it's not even close. I think the public knows that when you have a child predator, that the state attorney's office and law enforcement is going to take that very seriously.
17: Shorstein says Florida's tougher animal cruelty laws are giving prosecutors and law enforcement more tools to hold offenders accountable.
16: This stuff is taken very seriously. The sentences are harsher. The laws are harsher, especially here in Florida. We are able to be a lot tougher on these cases. We have a lot more tools to do that.
17: The proposed ordinance changes are expected to return for additional review before coming back to city leaders. From the WNZF Newsroom, I'm Erica Fox.
14: This local news is a service of Flagler County's Toyota dealer, Beaver Toyota in St. Augustine, conveniently located right off I-95 at exit 311. The Palm Coast Planning and Land Development Regulation Board reviews development proposals and makes recommendations on which Palm Coast City Council often has the final vote. Planning board members say they've invited council members to meetings, a claim disputed by Councilman Ty Miller.
18: I can say that I have never been invited as well. That struck me as odd. That statement to me, if you make it so boldly, I'd call it a lie.
14: Vice Mayor Teresa Pondieri says there's a reason why she hasn't attended any.
19: We care very much about what PLDRB does. I don't want that board to feel minimized. My position on the Westford expansion has been pretty vocal. I did not want to have any influence whatsoever on what that board was doing and saying.
14: Councilman David Sullivan.
20: I don't think it's wise for council members to attend in person, especially if two of us were to go, because that puts us in a problem that way.
14: The discussion highlighted the balance between maintaining communication and protecting the integrity of future land use decisions. And now you're up to date on Flagler's Morning News. I'm Peter Killeen.
21: This is Florida News Now.
22: Summer's over in a little more than 2 weeks in Broward County, and we'll all be affected by school bus changes.
23: Broward Schools is ready to join Miami-Dade and launch its school bus stop arm camera program. School board member Adam Cervera says it's about safety.
24: According to the National Highway Traffic Safety Administration, from 2000 to 2024, there were 63 fatalities and crashes that involved the driver illegally passing a stopped school bus.
23: After a 30-day warning period starting on September 9th, drivers caught in the act will get $225 citations. Operator Bus Patrol will get $140 of it, but the superintendent notes the district isn't paying for the AI-powered technology or its maintenance. Any ticket can be appealed. Eric Rodriguez, Miami.
22: In a unanimous vote, Dr. Henry Mack has been approved as Florida's new education commissioner. The Broward native and former head of the divisions of Florida colleges vows to build on the current foundation and drive measurable attainment for every child.
25: So that Florida does not just lead the nation, but redefines what it means to be excellent, redefines what it means to have a parent-centered approach, redefines what it means to have a competency and skill-based and student-centered approach.
22: He replaces Anastasios Kamoutsis, who left to become president of Polk State College. Florida's chief financial officer is calling out local governments for using scare tactics when it comes to the governor's property tax relief plan. Some governments say they'll cut services if voters approve the amendment in November, but Blaise Ngolia says cities and counties across the state are able to cut spending. They just don't want to.
26: All of these counties can take that big haircut and get the budget normalized and not have to cut any essential services whatsoever.
22: Latest claims come from Martin County, where officials say they'll be forced to cut 116 firefighters or close 3 fire stations if the issue passes. With Florida's News, I'm Reed Shepard.
0: Someone had a birthday.
1: Yep, 50. 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
0: Good idea. And happy 50th.
3: Good news, bad news in Boston. Good morning, I'm Jay Reynolds. Red Sox and Orioles wind up splitting their doubleheader yesterday. So the good news, Boston did tie the franchise record with a 15th straight win. Bad news, they dropped the nightcap, so the win streak comes to an end. Boston manager Chad Tracy.
4: We just won 15 games in a row, and I think all of us knew that like that's going to end at some point. It just happened to end tonight, so they're already refocused.
3: Red Sox losing the back end of a doubleheader, their first loss since July 1st. Yankees, Pirates also splitting a doubleheader. Max Fried, 7 strikeouts in 5 innings in his first game in over 2 months. New York shortstop Jose Caballero was also hit with a clock violation. Major League Baseball telling umpires to clamp down on his pre-pitch routine, which baseball says is deception. Yordan Alvarez with a go-ahead home run in the 8th inning. Astros 5-2 over the Marlins. Braves score 6 in the 8th to beat the Padres 7-6. Tigers get past the Cubs 5-1. Brewers edge the Mets 4-3. Mets now have 60 losses in their 103 games this season. Nationals shut out Colorado 8-0. Cardinals a 1-0 shutout of the Angels. Diamondbacks roll the Athletics 15-5. It's the 4th time this season the A's have allowed at least 15. Twins a 10-6 win in Cleveland. Dodgers have the best road record in baseball, 9-5 win in Philly. Shohei Ohtani did throw a 30-pitch bullpen session. Royals get past the Giants 5-4. Salvador Perez, home run number 317 of his career, tying Hall of Famer George Brett for the most in Royals history. WNBA and its Players Association met this week, a focus on racist comments and abuse of players through social media, one of the focal points. On the court, Nafisa Collier, 24 points, 10 rebounds, and her return for the Lynx. They beat Seattle by 10. Another triple-double for Jessica Shepherd. Wings get past the Fire. Liberty riding Sabrina Ionescu in the final minute. She scores 9 of the final 10 points as they rally to beat Chicago. Mystics edge Las Vegas. Caitlin Clark with 27 and another technical. Fever blow out the Sun, 123-88.
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11: From ABC News, I'm Sherry Preston. The U.S. military carrying out its 12th night of airstrikes against Iran. Yemen's Iran-backed Houthi rebels also attacking two Saudi oil tankers in the Red Sea, even as President Trump threatens to blow up a bridge or power plant every time a tanker is targeted in the Strait of Hormuz. ABC's Martha Raddatz with more from Amman Jordan.
12: Well, that's a pretty extraordinary statement. International law does not allow that kind of attack on civilian infrastructure on purpose. If you accidentally hit something and you're doing a bombing run on military targets, that's one thing. But to say and follow through and bomb civilian infrastructure is potentially, according to international law, a war crime.
11: The president attending the dignified transfer of remains on Wednesday of the four latest soldiers killed in fighting with Iran. Flash flooding in West Virginia. Bridges, homes, businesses washed out in the community of Weston.
13: I'm kind of scared for the town of Weston for this because it did a lot of damage to a lot of, like, heartwarming places.
11: Aiden Anderson, one of many trying to clear water and debris. The independent autopsy of 18-year-old Nolan Wells lists his cause of death as undetermined. The teenager was last seen on a boat trip with friends in Mississippi on the 4th of July. And was later found dead.
14: And with autopsies associated with what may turn out to be a drowning death, they're really more useful in ruling things out. There was no obvious gunshot wound, say, or stab wound. But it's trickier to understand, for any autopsy, to understand what are the circumstances that may have led Wells to getting in the water.
11: ABC's Aaron Katursky. Tropical storm Bertha hitting southeast Louisiana and headed toward the Gulf Coast of Texas could bring storm surge and heavy rip currents. 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
6: 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State Road 100 from the Putnam County border at the northern end of Crescent Lake to US 1 in Bunnell. Other than that, traffic's starting off in pretty good shape. We are not seeing any major disruption. I'm Jared Cirillo.
16: Good morning. Thunder, lightning, rain, and a leaky roof. 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Sunshine will mix with a few passing clouds, close to 90 this afternoon, mostly clear, low 70s tonight. Sunshine, 87 to 91 tomorrow. A few clouds tomorrow night, mid-70s. Partly sunny with isolated showers or storms, low 90s Saturday. I'm Precision Weather Meteorologist Russ Murley on WNZF.
17: We seem to have become Florida's ashtray.
18: Good morning, Flagler County. I'm Peter Killeen. You're listening to Flagler's Morning News. From litter to glitter, the cigarette butt problem led to a wider crackdown on pollution. Liz Ryan tells us more.
19: Commissioner Scott Spradley says they were fed up with cigarette butts littering the city and the seashore. That prompted the board to adopt changes to the city's littering ordinance.
17: To include updated fines, and then who could enforce new trash provisions.
19: If you litter, you'll get slapped with a fine ranging from $250 to $500. While they were updating the ordinance, they decided to take on the damage plastic does to the environment, things like glitter, confetti, and other party decorations.
17: It seemed appropriate to include a provision about plastics that wind up usually on the beach having to do with explosives for parties and things. And it results in a lot of plastics which remain on the beach forever. The city commission saw fit at the urging of several concerned residents that we codify that into a provision which carries a prohibition against these devices and also fines.
19: It's enforced on public property, but good to know is this.
17: If the result of the trash spills over into public property from private property, that's also a violation.
19: So think twice before you throw a glitter bomb. Violators of the party decoration ordinance will receive a written warning. Repeat offenders can be fined up to $250. In other news, the Flagler County Sheriff's Office is getting a major technology upgrade after receiving nearly $5.8 million in state grant funding from the Florida Department of Law Enforcement. The money will pay for next-generation radios that can operate over radio, cellular, and satellite networks, AI-powered language translation for deputies' body cameras, and new thermal imaging and night vision equipment for the agency's helicopter. The grant will also replace aging patrol laptops and provide new life-saving medical equipment. Sheriff Rick Staley says the upgrades come at no cost to local taxpayers, bringing the total grant funding secured during his tenure to more than $12 million. From the WNZF Newsroom, I'm Liz Ryan.
20: Thankfully, the whole see something, say something, it does get reported more by individuals. A lot of these animal cases wouldn't be made if it wasn't for individuals seeing something and calling law enforcement.
18: Recent high-profile animal cruelty cases are driving efforts to strengthen local animal protection laws and increase penalties for repeat offenders. Erica Fox reports.
21: Recent investigations involving neglected animals have renewed calls for stronger protections. Brian Shorstein, executive director for the State Attorney's Office, Florida's 7th Circuit, says many of these cases begin with someone reporting what they see.
20: We will get more contacts, more emails, more texts than any other type of case we have, probably combined. There's a lot of reasons that could be. I think that it angers people in a different way.
21: Those investigations are also influencing local policy. City leaders are working on changes that would increase penalties for repeat offenders and strengthen enforcement.
20: I get asked all the time, do you get as many emails when it comes to child child cases, we don't, and it's not even close. I think the public knows that when you have a child predator, that the state attorney's office and law enforcement is going to take that very seriously.
21: Shorstein says Florida's tougher animal cruelty laws are giving prosecutors and law enforcement more tools to hold offenders accountable.
20: This stuff is taken very seriously. The sentences are harsher. The laws are harsher, especially here in Florida. We are able to be a lot tougher on these cases. We have a lot more tools to do that.
21: The proposed ordinance changes are expected to return for additional review before coming back to city leaders. From the WNZF Newsroom, I'm Erica Fox.
0: This local news is a service of Flagler County's Toyota dealer, Beaver Toyota in St. Augustine, conveniently located right off I-95 at exit 311. The Palm Coast Planning and Land Development Regulation Board reviews development proposals and makes recommendations on which Palm Coast City Council often has the final vote. Planning board members say they've invited council members to meetings, a claim disputed by Councilman Ty Miller.
1: I can say that I have never been invited as well. That struck me as odd. That statement to me, if you make it so boldly, I'd call it a lie.
0: Vice Mayor Teresa Pondieri says there's a reason why she hasn't attended any.
22: We care very much about what PLDRB does. I don't want that board to feel minimized. My position on the Westford expansion has been pretty vocal. I did not want to have any influence whatsoever on what that board was doing and saying.
0: Councilman David Sullivan.
23: I don't think it's wise for council members to attend in person, especially if two of us were to go, because that puts us in a problem that way.
0: The discussion highlighted the balance between maintaining communication and protecting the integrity of future land use decisions. And now you're up to date on Flagler's Morning News. I'm Peter Killeen.
24: This is Florida News Now.
25: Summer's over in a little more than 2 weeks in Broward County, and we'll all be affected by school bus changes.
26: Broward Schools is ready to join Miami-Dade and launch its school bus stop arm camera program. School board member Adam Cervera says it's about safety.
27: According to the National Highway Traffic Safety Administration, from 2000 to 2024, there were 63 fatalities and crashes that involved the driver illegally passing a stopped school bus.
26: After a 30-day warning period starting on September 9th, drivers caught in the act will get $225 citations. Operator Bus Patrol will get $140 of it, but the superintendent notes the district isn't paying for the AI-powered technology or its maintenance. Any ticket can be appealed. Eric Rodriguez, Miami.
25: In a unanimous vote, Dr. Henry Mack has been approved as Florida's new education commissioner. The Broward native and former head of the divisions of Florida colleges vows to build on the current foundation and drive measurable attainment for every child.
28: So that Florida does not just lead the nation, but redefines what it means to be excellent, redefines what it means to have a parent-centered approach, redefines what it means to have a competency and skill-based and student-centered approach.
25: He replaces Anastasios Kamoutsis, who left to become president of Polk State College. Florida's chief financial officer is calling out local governments for using scare tactics when it comes to the governor's property tax relief plan. Some governments say they'll cut services if voters approve the amendment in November, but Blaise Ngolia says cities and counties across the state are able to cut spending. They just don't want to.
29: All of these counties can take that big haircut and get the budget normalized and not have to cut any essential services whatsoever.
25: Latest claims come from Martin County, where officials say they'll be forced to cut 116 firefighters or close three fire stations if the issue passes. With Florida's News, I'm Reed Shepard.
30: Someone had a birthday.
31: Yep, 50. Can't believe it.
30: 50 years of wisdom.
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30: Good idea. And happy 50th.
2: Good news, bad news in Boston. Good morning, I'm Jay Reynolds. Red Sox and Orioles wind up splitting their doubleheader yesterday. So the good news, Boston did tie the franchise record with a 15th straight win. Bad news, they dropped the nightcap, so the win streak comes to an end. Boston manager Chad Tracy.
3: We just won 15 games in a row, and I think all of us knew that, like, that's going to end at some point. It just happened to end tonight, so they're already refocused.
2: Red Sox losing the back end of a doubleheader, their first loss since July 1st. Yankees, Pirates also splitting a doubleheader. Max Fried, 7 strikeouts in 5 innings in his first game in over 2 months. New York shortstop Jose Caballero was also hit with a clock violation. Major League Baseball telling umpires to clamp down on his pre-pitch routine, which baseball says is deception. Yordan Alvarez with a go-ahead home run in the 8th inning. Astros 5-2 over the Marlins. Braves score 6 in the 8th to beat the Padres 7-6. Tigers get past the Cubs 5-1. Brewers edge the Mets 4-3. Mets now have 60 losses in their 103 games this season. Nationals shut out Colorado 8-0. Cardinals a 1-0 shutout of the Angels. Diamondbacks roll the Athletics 15-5. It's the fourth time this season the A's have allowed at least 15. Twins a 10-6 win in Cleveland. Dodgers have the best road record in baseball, 9-5 win in Philly. Shohei Ohtani did throw a 30-pitch bullpen session. Royals get past the Giants 5-4. Salvador Perez, home run number 317 of his career, tying Hall of Famer George Brett for the most in Royals history. WNBA and its Players Association met this week. A focus on racist comments and abusive players through social media, one of the focal points. On the court, Nafisa Collier, 24 points, 10 rebounds, and her return for the Lynx. They beat Seattle by 10. Another triple-double for Jessica Shepherd. Wings get past the fire. Liberty riding Sabrina Ionescu in the final minute. She scores 9 of the final 10 points as they rally to beat Chicago. Mystics edge Las Vegas. Caitlin Clark with 27 and another technical. Fever blow out the Sun, 123-88.
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1: From ABC News, I'm Sherry Preston. Another night of continued fighting in the Middle East, and with the price of oil rising, there's no end in the war that's now in its fifth month.
2: Overnight, American firepower hit Iran for a 12th straight night. In Iran, striking back at U.S. military targets in Kuwait. The U.S. Central Command said the strikes are meant to stop Tehran from threatening commercial shipping in the Strait of Hormuz. Iran's Revolutionary Guard claimed a tanker that tried to slip through caught fire on a mined route and warned any ship that defies Tehran will, quote, meet the same fate.
1: ABC's Karen Waugh in Washington. U.S. oil trading at about $90 a barrel. Internationally, Brent crude is up to nearly $100 a barrel. Gas prices in the U.S. right now averaging $4.08 a gallon, according to Gas Buddy. The European Union has just slapped Google with a $1 billion fine over antitrust violations connected with its search engine and Google Play. Tropical storm Bertha making landfall in St. Bernard Parish, Louisiana. It's now making its way to the Gulf Coast of Texas. Water rescues underway in West Virginia as flash flooding washed away homes, businesses, and cars. The House Overnight Committee will over-interview Jeffrey Epstein's longtime J.P. Morgan Chase investment banker, Jess Staley, today.
3: Staley spent more than 30 years at J.P. Morgan, including managing relationships with ultra-wealthy clients like Epstein, and later became the CEO of Barclays in 2015. Following Epstein's arrest and death in 2019, Staley came under scrutiny in a lawsuit brought by Epstein's victims, who contended in court filings that J.P. Morgan and Staley had allegedly ignored red flags of sex trafficking and enabled Epstein to traffic women and girls. The bank settled the case in 2023 for $290 million without an admission of wrongdoing. Peter Harlambous, ABC News.
1: Former modeling scout Daniel Siad found dead in his home outside Paris. He connected multiple women and girls to Epstein for years. This is ABC News.
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1: The good news when it comes to New York City's Legionnaires' disease outbreak.
7: I think in terms of the number of cases that we've seen, we are probably on the tail end of the peak. So we're probably going to see a decrease in those number of cases.
1: Dr. Daniel Keplivsky on the 5 deaths and 82 confirmed cases. He's an infectious disease specialist at Mount Sinai, New York. So far, 34 cooling towers at 33 New York high-rises have been cleaned and disinfected after they showed signs of the bacteria. A fraternity at a Texas Christian university has launched a fundraising campaign to help support a member who has been deported to El Salvador by the Trump administration.
8: A track star and valedictorian at his high school, Luis Andrade Garcia is an accounting and business information major at TCU. When he was arrested for disorderly conduct last month, a check of his immigration status found that he had come to the country illegally when he was 3, and the deportation process began. His fraternity, Lambda Theta Phi, is appealing for Garcia's return and has raised over $15,000 to go toward his legal expenses. Jim Ryan, ABC News in Dallas-Fort Worth.
1: What does it feel like when you deliver a baby, and are there any surprises?
9: I would say how slippery the baby was. Yeah. A lot of fluids on it. Wasn't expecting that with the rubber gloves.
1: Berlin Borough, Pennsylvania police officer Donna McHodson, who helped deliver Taylor Durham's baby in the parking lot of a Wawa convenience store July 6th. Mom and cop and baby reunited this week. Sherry Preston, ABC News.
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14: 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Traffic's been running pretty smoothly again all morning long. We've not seen any major accidents. A little bit of congestion on Royal Palms Parkway between State Street and Belterre Parkway, the eastbound lanes especially, but that's just routine morning rush hour congestion. No reports of any accidents or lane closures. I'm Jared Cirillo.
15: 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Lots of sun today, 88 to 92, mostly clear, low 70s tonight. Sunshine, 87 to 91 tomorrow. Friday night, a few clouds, mid-70s. Partly sunny with isolated showers or storms, low 90s Saturday. I'm Precision Weather Meteorologist Russ Murley on WNZF.
16: We seem to have become Florida's ashtray.
17: Good morning, Flagler County. I'm Peter Killeen. You're listening to Flagler's Morning News. From litter to glitter, the cigarette butt problem led to a wider crackdown on pollution. Liz Ryan tells us more.
18: Commissioner Scott Spradley says they were fed up with cigarette butts littering the city and the seashore. That prompted the board to adopt changes to the city's littering ordinance.
16: To include updated fines, and then who could enforce new trash provisions.
18: If you litter, you'll get slapped with a fine ranging from $250 to $500. While they were updating the ordinance, they decided to take on the damage plastic does to the environment, things like glitter, confetti, and other party decorations.
16: It seemed appropriate to include a provision about plastics that wind up usually on the beach having to do with explosives for parties and things. And it results in a lot of plastics which remain on the beach forever. The City Commission saw fit at the urging of several concerned residents that we codify that into a provision which carries a prohibition against these devices and also fines.
18: It's enforced on public property, but good to know is this.
16: If the result of the trash spills over into public property from private property, that's also a violation.
18: So think twice before you throw a glitter bomb. Violators of the party decoration ordinance will receive a written warning. Repeat offenders can be fined up to $250. In other news, the Flagler County Sheriff's Office is getting a major technology upgrade after receiving nearly $5.8 million in state grant funding from the Florida Department of Law Enforcement. The money will pay for next-generation radios that can operate over radio, cellular, and satellite networks, AI-powered language translation for deputies' body cameras, and new thermal imaging and night vision equipment for the agency's helicopter. The grant will also replace aging patrol laptops and provide new life-saving medical equipment. Sheriff Rick Staley says the upgrades come at no cost to local taxpayers, bringing the total grant funding secured during his tenure to more than $12 million. From the WNZF Newsroom, I'm Liz Ryan.
19: Thankfully, the whole see something, say something, it does get reported more by individuals. A lot of these animal cases wouldn't be made if it wasn't for individuals seeing something and calling law enforcement.
17: Recent high-profile animal cruelty cases are driving efforts to strengthen local animal protection laws and increase penalties for repeat offenders. Erica Fox reports.
20: Recent investigations involving neglected animals have renewed calls for stronger protections. Brian Shorstein, executive director for the State Attorney's Office, Florida's 7th Circuit, says many of these cases begin with someone reporting what they see.
19: We will get more contacts, more emails, more texts than any other type of case we have, probably combined. There's a lot of reasons that could be. I think that it angers people in a different way.
20: Those investigations are also influencing local policy. City leaders are working on changes that would increase penalties for repeat offenders and strengthen enforcement.
19: I get asked all the time, do you get as many emails when it comes to child cases? We don't, and it's not even close. I think the public knows that when you have a child predator, that the state attorney's office and law enforcement is going to take that very seriously.
20: Shorstein says Florida's tougher animal cruelty laws are giving prosecutors and law enforcement more tools to hold offenders accountable.
19: This stuff is taken very seriously. The sentences are harsher. The laws are harsher, especially here in Florida. We are able to be a lot tougher on these cases. We have a lot more tools to do that.
20: The proposed ordinance changes are expected to return for additional review before coming back to city leaders. From the WNZF Newsroom, I'm Erica Fox.
0: This local news is a service of Flagler County's Toyota dealer, Beaver Toyota in St. Augustine, conveniently located right off I-95 at exit 311.
21: The Palm Coast Planning and Land Development Regulation Board reviews development proposals and makes recommendations on which Palm Coast City Council often has the final vote. Planning board members say they've invited council members to meetings, a claim disputed by Councilman Ty Miller.
22: I can say that I have never been invited as well. That struck me as odd. That statement to me, if you make it so boldly, I'd call it a lie.
21: Vice Mayor Teresa Pondieri says there's a reason why she hasn't attended any.
23: We care very much about what PLDRB does. I don't want that board to feel minimized. My position on the Westford expansion has been pretty vocal. I did not want to have any influence whatsoever on what that board was doing and saying.
21: Councilman David Sullivan.
24: I don't think it's wise for council members to attend in person, especially if two of us were to go, because that puts us in a problem that way.
21: The discussion highlighted the balance between maintaining communication and protecting the integrity of future land use decisions. And now you're up to date on Flagler's Morning News. I'm Peter Killeen.
25: This is Florida News Now.
1: Broward County officials joining the YMCA to make sure your kids know how to swim. The Y is offering free swim lessons through its Swim for Jenny program. Drowning prevention also includes constant adult supervision, pool fences, door alarms, and CPR training. The Food and Drug Administration still trying to find the source of the gastrointestinal illness that sickened thousands. Mark Mayfield reports.
26: More than 70 new cases of cyclosporiasis were reported this week, an illness caused by parasites linked to food and water. It causes nausea, vomiting, and diarrhea, and has sent more than 300 people to the hospital. The FDA says it still doesn't know what's causing the outbreak. A previous warning that the illness was linked to lettuce grown by Taylor Farms was walked back after the results turned out to be a false positive.
1: Miami-Dade County leads the state's 106 cases with 20 infections, followed by Lee County with 16. School bus changes are coming to Broward County.
27: Broward Schools is ready to join Miami-Dade and launch its school bus stop arm camera program. School board member Adam Cervera says it's
28: according to the National Highway Traffic Safety Administration, from 2000 to 2024, there were 63 fatalities and crashes that involved the driver illegally passing a stopped school bus.
27: After a 30-day warning period starting on September 9th, drivers caught in the act will get $225 citations. Operator Bus Patrol will get $140 of it, but the superintendent notes the district isn't paying for the AI-powered technology or its maintenance. Any ticket can be appealed. Erica Rodriguez, Miami.
1: And a powerhouse hip-hop duo is coming to Florida this fall. Doja Cat announcing that Latto is joining her massive Tour Mavi World Tour as a special guest. The Blockbuster Arena Tour hitting Miami's Kaseya Center Wednesday, November 11th.

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0: and good morning. I'm Jay Reynolds. Red Sox and Orioles wind up splitting their doubleheader yesterday. So the good news, Boston did tie the franchise record with a 15th straight win. Bad news, they dropped the nightcap. So the win streak comes to an end. Boston manager Chad Tracy.
1: We just won 15 games in a row, and I think all of us knew that like that's going to end at some point. It just happened to end tonight, so they're already refocused.
0: Red Sox losing the back end of a doubleheader, their first loss since July 1st. Yankees, Pirates also splitting a doubleheader. Max Fried, 7 strikeouts in 5 innings in his first game in over 2 months. New York shortstop Jose Caballero was also hit with a clock violation. Major League Baseball telling umpires to clamp down on his pre-pitch routine, which baseball says is deception. Yordan Alvarez with a go-ahead home run in the 8th inning. Astros 5-2 over the Marlins. Braves score 6 in the 8th and beat the Padres 7-6. Tigers get past the Cubs 5-1. Brewers edge the Mets 4-3. Mets now have 60 losses in their 103 games this season. Nationals shut out Colorado 8-0. Cardinals a 1-0 shutout of the Angels. Diamondbacks roll the Athletics 15-5. It's the 4th time this season the A's have allowed at least 15. Twins a 10-6 win in Cleveland. Dodgers have the best road record in baseball, 9-5 win in Philly. Shohei Ohtani did throw a 30-pitch bullpen session. Royals get past the Giants 5-4. Salvador Perez, home run number 317 of his career, tying Hall of Famer George Brett for the most in Royals history. WNBA and its Players Association met this week. A focus on racist comments and abuse of players through social media, one of the focal points. On the court, Nafisa Collier, 24 points, 10 rebounds, and her return for the Lynx. They beat Seattle by 10. Another triple-double for Jessica Shepherd. Wings get past the Fire. Liberty riding Sabrina Ionescu in the final minute. She scores 9 of the final 10 points as they rally to beat Chicago. Mystics edge Las Vegas. Caitlin Clark with 27 and another technical. Fever blow out the Sun, 123-88.
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4: From ABC News, I'm Sherry Preston. Another end of continued fighting in the Middle East. And with the price of oil rising, there's no end in the war that's now in its 5th month.
5: Overnight, American firepower hit Iran for a 12th straight night. In Iran, striking back at U.S. military targets in Kuwait. The U.S. Central Command said the strikes are meant to stop Tehran from threatening commercial shipping in the Strait of Hormuz. Iran's Revolutionary Guard claimed a tanker that tried to slip through caught fire on a mined route and warned any ship that defies Tehran will, quote, meet the same fate.
4: ABC's Karen Waugh in Washington. U.S. oil trading at about $90 a barrel. Internationally, Brent crude is up to nearly $100 a barrel. Gas prices in the U.S. right now averaging $4.08 a gallon, according to Gas Buddy. The European Union has just slapped Google with a $1 billion fine over antitrust violations connected with its search engine and Google Play. Tropical storm Bertha making landfall in St. Bernard Parish, Louisiana. It's now making its way to the Gulf Coast of Texas. Water rescues underway in West Virginia as flash flooding washed away homes, businesses, and cars. The House Overnight Committee will interview Jeffrey Epstein's longtime J.P. Morgan Chase investment banker, Jess Staley, today.
6: Staley spent more than 30 years at J.P. Morgan, including managing relationships with ultra-wealthy clients like Epstein, and later became the CEO of Barclays in 2015. Following Epstein's arrest and death in 2019, Staley came under scrutiny in a lawsuit brought by Epstein's victims, who contended in court filings that J.P. Morgan and Staley had allegedly ignored red flags of sex trafficking and enabled Epstein to traffic women and girls. The bank settled the case in 2023 for $290 million without an admission of wrongdoing. Peter Harlambous, ABC News.
4: Former modeling scout Daniel Siad found dead in his home outside Paris. He connected multiple women and girls to Epstein for years. This is ABC News.
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10: 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Traffic's been running pretty smoothly again all morning long. We've not seen any major accidents. A little bit of congestion on Royal Palms Parkway between State Street and Belterre Parkway, the eastbound lanes especially, but that's just routine morning rush hour congestion. No reports of any accidents or lane closures. I'm Jared Cirillo.
11: Good morning. Thunder, lightning, rain, and a leaky roof. 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Sunshine will mix with a few passing clouds, close to 90 this afternoon, mostly clear, low 70s tonight. Sunshine, 87 to 91 tomorrow. A few clouds tomorrow night, mid-70s. Partly sunny with isolated showers or storms, low 90s Saturday. I'm Precision Weather Meteorologist Russ Murney on WNZF.
12: We seem to have become Florida's ashtray.
13: Good morning, Flagler County. I'm Peter Killeen. You're listening to Flagler's Morning News. From litter to glitter, the cigarette butt problem led to a wider crackdown on pollution. Liz Ryan tells us more.
14: Commissioner Scott Spradley says they were fed up with cigarette butts littering the city and the seashore. That prompted the board to adopt changes to the city's littering ordinance.
12: To include updated fines, and then who could enforce new trash provisions.
14: If you litter, you'll get slapped with a fine ranging from $250 to $500. While they were updating the ordinance, they decided to take on the damage plastic does to the environment, things like glitter, confetti, and other party decorations.
12: It seemed appropriate to include a provision about plastics that wind up usually on the beach having to do with explosives for parties and things. And it results in a lot of plastics which remain on the beach forever. The City Commission saw fit, at the urging of several concerned residents, that we codify that into a provision which carries a prohibition against these devices and also fines.
14: It's enforced on public property, but good to know is this.
12: If the result of the trash spills over into public property from private property, that's also a violation.
14: So think twice before you throw a glitter bomb. Violators of the party decoration ordinance will receive a written warning. Repeat offenders can be fined up to $250. In other news, the Flagler County Sheriff's Office is getting a major technology upgrade after receiving nearly $5.8 million in state grant funding from the Florida Department of Law Enforcement. The money will pay for next-generation radios that can operate over radio, cellular, and satellite networks, AI-powered language translation for deputies' body cameras, and new thermal imaging and night vision equipment for the agency's helicopter. The grant will also replace aging patrol laptops and provide new life-saving medical equipment. Sheriff Rick Staley says the upgrades come at no-cost helicopter. The grant will also replace aging patrol laptops and provide new life-saving medical equipment. Sheriff Rick Staley says the upgrades come at no cost.
15: These animal cases wouldn't be made if it wasn't for individuals seeing something and calling law enforcement.
13: Recent high-profile animal cruelty cases are driving efforts to strengthen local animal protection laws and increase penalties for repeat offenders. Erica Fox reports.
16: Recent investigations involving neglected animals have renewed calls for stronger protections. Brian Shorstein, executive director for the State Attorney's Office, Florida's 7th Circuit, says many of these cases began with someone reporting what they see.
15: We will get more contacts, more emails, more texts than any other type of case we have, probably combined. There's a lot of reasons that can be. I think that it angers people in a different way.
16: Those investigations are also influencing local policy. City leaders are working on changes.

0: is that would increase penalties for repeat offenders and strengthen enforcement.
1: I get asked all the time, do you get as many emails when it comes to child cases? We don't, and it's not even close. I think the public knows that when you have a child predator, that the state attorney's office and law enforcement is going to take that very seriously.
0: Shorstein says Florida's tougher animal cruelty laws are giving prosecutors and law enforcement more tools to hold offenders accountable.
1: This stuff is taken very seriously. The sentences are harsher. The laws are harsher, especially here in Florida. We are able to be a lot tougher on these cases. We have a lot more tools to do that.
0: The proposed ordinance changes are expected to return for additional review before coming back to city leaders. From the WNZF Newsroom, I'm Erica Fox.
2: This local news is a service of Flagler County's Toyota dealer, Beaver Toyota in St. Augustine, conveniently located right off I-95 at exit 311. The Palm Coast Planning and Land Development Regulation Board reviews development proposals and makes recommendations on which Palm Coast City Council often has the final vote. Planning board members say they've invited council members to meetings, a claim disputed by Councilman Ty Miller.
3: I can say that I have never been invited as well. That struck me as odd. That statement to me, if you make it so boldly, I'd call it a lie.
2: Vice Mayor Teresa Pondieri says there's a reason why she hasn't attended any.
4: We care very much about what PLDRB does. I don't want that board to feel minimized. My position on the Westford expansion has been pretty vocal. I did not want to have any influence whatsoever on what that board was doing and saying.
2: Councilman David Sullivan.
5: I don't think it's wise for council members to attend in person, especially if two of us were to go, because that puts us in a problem that way.
2: The discussion highlighted the balance between maintaining communication and protecting the integrity of future land use decisions. And now you're up to date on Flagler's Morning News. I'm Peter Killeen.
6: This is Florida News Now.
7: Broward County officials joining the YMCA to make sure your kids know how to swim. The Y is offering free swim lessons through its Swim for Jenny program. Drowning prevention also includes constant adult supervision, pool fences, door alarms, and CPR training. The Food and Drug Administration is still trying to find the source of the gastrointestinal illness that sickened thousands. Mark Mayfield reports.
8: More than 70 new cases of cyclosporiasis were reported this week, an illness caused by parasites linked to food and water. It causes nausea, vomiting, and diarrhea, and has sent more than 300 people to the hospital. The FDA says it still doesn't know what's causing the outbreak. A previous warning that the illness was linked to lettuce grown by Taylor Farms was walked back after the results turned out to be a false positive.
7: Miami-Dade County leads the state's 106 cases with 20 infections, followed by Lee County with 16. School bus changes are coming to Broward County.
9: Broward Schools is ready to join Miami-Dade and launch its school bus stop arm camera program. School board member Adam Cervera says it's
10: according to the National Highway Traffic Safety Administration, from 2000 to 2024, there were 63 fatalities and crashes that involved the driver illegally passing a stopped school bus.
9: After a 30-day warning period starting on September 9th, drivers caught in the act will get $225 citations. Operator Bus Patrol will get $140 of it, but the superintendent notes the district isn't paying for the AI-powered technology or its maintenance. Any ticket can be appealed. Eric Rodriguez, Miami.
7: And a powerhouse hip-hop duo is coming to Florida this fall. Doja Cat announcing that Latto is joining her massive Tour Mavi World Tour as a special guest. The Blockbuster Arena Tour hitting Miami's Kaseya Center Wednesday, November 11th, followed by Orlando's Kia Center Saturday, November 14th. Tickets are available on Ticketmaster. With Florida's News, I'm Natalie Rodriguez.
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14: We'll be right back. Good news, bad news in Boston. Good morning, I'm Jay Reynolds. Red Sox and Orioles wind up splitting their doubleheader yesterday. So the good news, Boston did tie the franchise record with a 15th straight win. Bad news, they dropped the nightcap, so the win streak comes to an end. Boston manager Chad Tracy.
15: We just won 15 games in a row, and I think all of us knew that like that's going to end at some point. It just happened to end tonight, so they're already refocused.
14: Red Sox losing the back end of a doubleheader, their first loss since July 1st. Yankees, Pirates also splitting a doubleheader. Max Fried, 7 strikeouts in 5 innings in his first game in over 2 months. New York shortstop Jose Caballero was also hit with a clock violation. Major League Baseball telling umpires to clamp down on his pre-pitch routine, which baseball says is deception. Yordan Alvarez with a go-ahead home run in the 8th inning. Astros 5-2 over the Marlins. Braves score 6 in the 8th and beat the Padres 7-6. Tigers get past the Cubs 5-1. Brewers edge the Mets 4-3. Mets now have 60 losses in their 103 games this season. Nationals shut out Colorado 8-0. Cardinals a 1-0 shutout of the Angels. Diamondbacks roll the Athletics 15-5. It's the 4th time this season the A's have allowed at least 15. Twins a 10-6 win in Cleveland. Dodgers have the best road record in baseball, 9-5 win in Philly. Shohei Ohtani did throw a 30-pitch bullpen session. Royals get past the Giants 5-4. Salvador Perez, home run number 317 of his career, tying Hall of Famer George Brett for the most in Royals history. WNBA and its Players Association met this week. A focus on racist comments and abuse of players through social media, one of the focal points. On the court, Nafisa Collier, 24 points, 10 rebounds, and her return for the Lynx. They beat Seattle by 10. Another triple-double for Jessica Shepherd. Wings get past the Fire. Liberty riding Sabrina Ionescu in the final minute. She scores 9 of the final 10 points as they rally to beat Chicago. Mystics edge Las Vegas. Caitlin Clark with 27 and another technical. Fever blow out the Sun, 123-88.
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7: From ABC News, I'm Sherry Preston. Another end of continued fighting in the Middle East, and with the price of oil rising, there's no end in the war that's now in its fifth month.
35: Overnight, American firepower hit Iran for a 12th straight night. In Iran, striking back at U.S. military targets in Kuwait. The U.S. Central Command said the strikes are meant to stop Tehran from threatening commercial shipping in the Strait of Hormuz. Iran's Revolutionary Guard claimed a tanker that tried to slip through caught fire on a mined route and warned any ship that defies Tehran will, quote, meet the same fate.
7: ABC's Karen Waugh in Washington. U.S. oil trading at about $90 a barrel internationally. Brent crude is up to nearly $100 a barrel. Gas prices in the U.S. right now averaging $4.08 a gallon, according to Gas Buddy. The European Union has just slapped Google with a $1 billion fine over antitrust violations connected with its search engine and Google Play. Tropical storm Bertha making landfall in St. Bernard Parish, Louisiana. It's now making its way to the Gulf Coast of Texas. Water rescues underway in West Virginia as flash flooding washed away homes, businesses, and cars. The House Overnight Committee will over-interview Jeffrey Epstein's longtime J.P. Morgan Chase investment banker, Jess Staley, today.
36: Staley spent more than 30 years at J.P. Morgan, including managing relationships with ultra-wealthy clients like Epstein, and later became the CEO of Barclays in 2015. Following Epstein's arrest and death in 2019, Staley came under scrutiny in a lawsuit brought by Epstein's victims, who contended in court filings that J.P. Morgan and Staley had allegedly ignored red flags of sex trafficking and enabled Epstein to traffic women and girls. The bank settled the case in 2023 for $290 million without an admission of wrongdoing. Peter Harlambous, ABC News.
7: Former modeling scout Daniel Siad found dead in his home outside Paris. He connected multiple women and girls to Epstein for years. This is ABC News.
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8: 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Traffic's been running pretty smoothly again all morning long. We've not seen any major accidents. A little bit of congestion on Royal Palms Parkway between State Street and Belterre Parkway, the eastbound lanes especially, but that's just routine morning rush hour congestion. No reports of any accidents or lane closures. I'm Jared Cirillo.
9: 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Lots of sun today, 88 to 92, mostly clear, low 70s tonight. Sunshine, 87 to 91 tomorrow. Friday night, a few clouds, mid-70s. Partly sunny with isolated showers or storms, low 90s Saturday. I'm Precision Weather Meteorologist Russ Murley on WNZF.
10: We seem to have become Florida's ashtray.
11: Good morning, Flagler County. I'm Peter Killeen. You're listening to Flagler's Morning News. From litter to glitter, the cigarette butt problem led to a wider crackdown on pollution. Liz Ryan tells us more.
12: Commissioner Scott Spradley says they were fed up with cigarette butts littering the city and the seashore. That prompted the board to adopt changes to the city's littering ordinance.
10: To include updated fines, and then who could enforce new trash provisions.
12: If you litter, you'll get slapped with a fine ranging from $250 to $500. While they were updating the ordinance, they decided to take on the damage plastic does to the environment, things like glitter, confetti, and other party decorations.
10: It seemed appropriate to include a provision about plastics that wind up usually on the beach having to do with explosives for parties and things. And it results in a lot of plastics which remain on the beach forever. The city commission saw fit, at the urging of several concerned residents, that we codify that into a provision which carries a prohibition against these devices and also fines.
12: It's enforced on public property, but good to know is this.
10: If the result of the trash spills over into public property from private property, that's also a violation.
12: So think twice before you throw a glitter bomb. Violators of the party decoration ordinance will receive a written warning. Repeat offenders can be fined up to $250. In other news, the Flagler County Sheriff's Office is getting a major technology upgrade after receiving nearly $5.8 million in state grant funding from the Florida Department of Law Enforcement. The money will pay for next-generation radios that can operate over radio, cellular, and satellite networks, AI-powered language translation for deputies' body cameras, and new thermal imaging and night vision equipment for the agency's helicopter. The grant will also replace aging patrol laptops and provide new life-saving medical equipment. Sheriff Rick Staley says the upgrades come at no cost to local taxpayers, bringing the total grant funding secured during his tenure to more than $12 million. From the WNZF Newsroom, I'm Liz Ryan.
13: Thankfully, the whole see something, say something, it does get reported more by individuals. A lot of these animal cases wouldn't be made if it wasn't for individuals seeing something and calling law enforcement.
11: Recent high-profile animal cruelty cases are driving efforts to strengthen local animal protection laws and increase penalties for repeat offenders. Erica Fox reports.
14: Recent investigations involving neglected animals have renewed calls for stronger protections. Brian Shorstein, executive director for the State Attorney's Office, Florida's 7th Circuit, says many of these cases begin with someone reporting what they see.
13: We will get more contacts, more emails, more texts than any other type of case we have, probably combined. There's a lot of reasons that can be. I think that it angers people in a different way.
14: Those investigations are also influencing local policy. City leaders are working on changes that would increase penalties for repeat offenders and strengthen enforcement.
13: I get asked all the time, do you get as many emails when it comes to child child cases, we don't, and it's not even close. I think the public knows that when you have a child predator, that the state attorney's office and law enforcement is going to take that very seriously.
14: Shorstein says Florida's tougher animal cruelty laws are giving prosecutors and law enforcement more tools to hold offenders accountable.
13: This stuff is taken very seriously. The sentences are harsher. The laws are harsher, especially here in Florida. We are able to be a lot tougher on these cases. We have a lot more tools to do that.
14: The proposed ordinance changes are expected to return for additional review before coming back to city leaders. From the WNZF Newsroom, I'm Erica Fox.
0: This local news is a service of Flagler County's Toyota dealer, Beaver Toyota in St. Augustine, conveniently located right off I-95 at exit 311. The Palm Coast Planning and Land Development Regulation Board reviews development proposals and makes recommendations on which Palm Coast City Council often has the final vote. Planning board members say they've invited council members to meetings, a claim disputed by Councilman Ty Miller.
1: I can say that I've never been invited as well. That struck me as odd. That statement, to me, if you make it so boldly, I'd call it a lie.
0: Vice Mayor Teresa Pondieri says there's a reason why she hasn't attended any.
2: We care very much about what PLDRB does. I don't want that board to feel minimized. My position on the Westford expansion has been pretty vocal. I did not want to have any influence whatsoever on what that board was doing and saying.
0: Councilman David Sullivan.
3: I don't think it's wise for council members to attend in person, especially if two of us were to go, because that puts us in a problem that way.
0: The discussion highlighted the balance between maintaining communication and protecting the integrity of future land use decisions. And now you're up to date on Flagler's Morning News. I'm Peter Killeen.
4: This is Florida News Now.
7: Broward County officials joining the YMCA to make sure your kids know how to swim. The Y is offering free swim lessons through its Swim for Jenny program. Drowning prevention also includes constant adult supervision, pool fences, door alarms, and CPR training. The Food and Drug Administration is still trying to find the source of the gastrointestinal illness that sickened thousands. Mark Mayfield reports.
5: More than 70 new cases of cyclosporiasis were reported this week, an illness caused by parasites linked to food and water. It causes nausea, vomiting, and diarrhea, and has sent more than 300 people to the hospital. The FDA says it still doesn't know what's causing the outbreak. A previous warning that the illness was linked to lettuce grown by Taylor Farms was walked back after the results turned out to be a false positive.
7: Miami-Dade County leads the state's 106 cases with 20 infections, followed by Lee County with 16. School bus changes are coming to Broward County.
15: Broward Schools is ready to join Miami-Dade and launch its school bus stop arm camera program. School board member Adam Cervera says it's
16: according to the National Highway Traffic Safety Administration, from 2000 to 2024, there were 63 fatalities and crashes that involved the driver illegally passing a stopped school bus.
15: After a 30-day warning period starting on September 9th, drivers caught in the act will get $225 citations. Operator Bus Patrol will get $140 of it, but the superintendent notes the district isn't paying for the AI-powered technology or its maintenance. Any ticket can be appealed. Eric Rodriguez, Miami.
7: And a powerhouse hip-hop duo is coming to Florida this fall. I need you right by my side again. Doja Cat announcing that Latto is joining her massive Tour Mavi World Tour as a special guest. The Blockbuster Arena Tour hitting Miami's Kaseya Center Wednesday, November 11th, followed by Orlando's Kia Center Saturday, November 14th. Tickets are available on Ticketmaster. With Florida's News, I'm Natalie Rodriguez.
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19: Good news, bad news in Boston. Good morning, I'm Jay Reynolds. Red Sox and Orioles wind up splitting their doubleheader yesterday. So the good news, Boston did tie the franchise record with a 15th straight win. Bad news, They drop the nightcap, so the win streak comes to an end. Boston manager Chad Tracy.
6: We just won 15 games in a row, and I think all of us knew that, like, that's going to end at some point. It just happened to end tonight, so they're already refocused.
19: Red Sox losing the back end of a doubleheader, their first loss since July 1st. Yankees, Pirates also splitting a doubleheader. Max Fried, 7 strikeouts in 5 innings in his first game in over 2 months. New York shortstop Jose Caballero was also hit with a clock violation. Major League Baseball telling umpires to clamp down on his pre-pitch routine, which baseball says is deception. Yordan Alvarez with a go-ahead home run in the 8th inning. Astros 5-2 over the Marlins. Braves score 6 in the 8th to beat the Padres 7-6. Tigers get past the Cubs 5-1. Brewers edge the Mets 4-3. Mets now have 60 losses in their 103 games this season. Nationals shut out Colorado 8-0. Cardinals a 1-0 shutout of the Angels. Diamondbacks roll the Athletics 15-5. It's the fourth time this season the A's have allowed at least 15. Twins a 10-6 win in Cleveland. Dodgers have the best road record in baseball, 9-5 win in Philly. Shohei Ohtani did throw a 30-pitch bullpen session. Royals get past the Giants 5-4. Salvador Perez, home run number 317 of his career, tying Hall of Famer George Brett for the most in Royals history. WNBA and its Players Association met this week. A focus on racist comments and abuse of players through social media, one of the focal points. On the court, Nafisa Collier, 24 points, 10 rebounds, and her return for the Lynx. They beat Seattle by 10. Another triple-double for Jessica Shepherd. Wings get past the Fire. Liberty riding Sabrina Ionescu in the final minute. She scores 9 of the final 10 points as they rally to beat Chicago. Mystics edge Las Vegas. Caitlin Clark with 27 and another technical. Fever blow out the Sun, 123-88.
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1: From ABC News, I'm Sherry Preston. The 12th straight night of air attacks exchanged between the U.S. and Iran. President Trump threatening to strike an Iranian bridge or power plant for every ship hit in the Strait of Hormuz. Response from Secretary of State Marco Rubio at a meeting of Southeast Asian leaders in the Philippines.
2: I saw Arachi, their foreign minister, who the other day say or something about their policies, an eye for an eye. The president's policy is a head for an eye. I mean, honestly, that's what it's going to be. I mean, they will pay a very heavy price for the things they're doing.
1: President Trump attending the dignified transfer of four U.S. service members killed in the Iranian conflict. ABC's Martha Raddatz with more on that.
3: This is Iran's fault for these deaths. And I think to bring them home and have their families there and see those coffins, caskets come off that military aircraft is just a powerful, powerful punch in the gut.
1: It was a windy, rainy night in New Orleans.
4: Tropical storm Bertha making landfall in Louisiana, the center of the storm, passing right over us here in New Orleans. Winds gusting at about 45 miles an hour. At one point, this entire area was underwater. That storm surge from Lake Pontchartrain inundating the streets here.
1: That's ABC's Victor Oquendo in New Orleans. Bertha now headed to the Texas Gulf Coast. A 5.0 magnitude earthquake today in Texas?
5: The town of Miami, Texas, population 539, is not on a major fault line, but it's surrounded by oil and natural gas wells. In the past, earthquakes have been associated with the reinjection of the wastewater byproduct of fracking. A clerk at a local grocery store tells ABC News that this morning's quake knocked some pictures off of mantles. There have been no reports of any injuries.
1: ABC's Jim Ryan in Dallas. High water rescues taking place in parts of West Virginia. European Union hitting Google with a $1 billion fine for violating antitrust laws around its search engine in the Google Play Store. You're listening to ABC News.
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1: Results of an independent autopsy are in, but there's still no solid reason for why a teenager from Mississippi died earlier this month.
9: Still no concrete answers as to how 18-year-old Nolan Wells died. The preliminary findings of the independent autopsy report commissioned by Wells's family found the cause of his death to be undetermined. Wells's body was found July 6th, 2 days after he'd gone to an island off the coast of Mississippi with friends who later returned to the mainland without him.
1: ABC's Andrew Fujii. We're getting a new look at the safety of Waymo robo-taxis. Hey, humans, you might want to perk up your ears at this one.
10: A new study from the Insurance Institute for Highway Safety finds Waymos are involved in nearly 70% fewer crashes compared to human drivers. Researchers noted that Waymos are especially adept at avoiding rear-end crashes, reporting the cars did so at a 91% lower rate than human drivers. The IIHS examined the Google-owned company's operations in San Francisco, Phoenix, Los Angeles, and Austin. Waymo says so far it's served more than 20 million autonomous rides. Mike Dubusky, ABC News.
1: Lawyers for the New York Times go to court this afternoon to fight a series of grand jury subpoenas they allege were an attempt to retaliate against and to intimidate reporters whose work angered President Trump. The legal fight stems from the Times reporting about security concerns related to the new Air Force One donated to the U.S. by the Qataris. Sherry Preston, ABC News.
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14: 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There is one report of a broken down vehicle on Royal Palms in the eastbound lanes, just to the east of Rimfire Drive. That's east of State Street, US 1, but all lanes should be open. It looks like they're off to the right there. I-95 traffic's been running very smoothly this morning. Have not seen any major problems at all. I'm Jared Cirillo.
15: Good morning. Thunder, lightning, rain, and a leaky roof. 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Sunshine will mix with a few passing clouds, close to 90 this afternoon. Mostly clear, low 70s tonight. Sunshine, 87 to 91 tomorrow. A few clouds tomorrow night, mid-70s. Partly sunny with isolated showers or storms, low 90s Saturday. I'm Precision Weather Meteorologist Russ Murley on WNZF.
2: We seem to have become Florida's ashtray.
1: Good morning, Flagler County. I'm Peter Killeen. You're listening to Flagler's Morning News. From litter to glitter, the cigarette butt problem led to a wider crackdown on pollution. Liz Ryan tells us more.
16: Commissioner Scott Spradley says they were fed up with cigarette butts littering the city and the seashore. That prompted the board to adopt changes to the city's littering ordinance.
2: To include updated fines, and then who could enforce new trash provisions.
16: If you litter, you'll get slapped with a fine ranging from $250 to $500. While they were updating the ordinance, they decided to take on the damage plastic does to the environment, things like glitter, confetti, and other party decorations.
2: It seemed appropriate to include a provision about plastics that wind up usually on the beach, having to do with explosives for parties and things. And it results in a lot of plastics which remain on the beach forever. The city commission saw fit, at the urging of several concerned residents, that we codify that into a provision which carries a prohibition against these devices and also fines.
16: It's enforced on public property, but good to know is this.
2: If the result of the trash spills over into public property from private property, that's also a violation.
16: So think twice before you throw a glitter bomb. Violators of the party decoration ordinance will receive a written warning. Repeat offenders can be fined up to $250. In other news, the Flagler County Sheriff's Office is getting a major technology upgrade after receiving nearly $5.8 million in state grant funding from the Florida Department of Law Enforcement. The money will pay for next-generation radios that can operate over radio, cellular, and satellite networks, AI-powered language translation for deputies' body cameras, and new thermal imaging and night vision equipment for the agency's helicopter. The grant will also replace aging patrol laptops and provide new life-saving medical equipment. Sheriff Rick Staley says the upgrades come at no cost to local taxpayers, bringing the total grant funding secured during his tenure to more than $12 million. From the WNZF Newsroom, I'm Liz Ryan.
17: Thankfully, the whole see something, say something, it does get reported more by individuals. A lot of these animal cases wouldn't be made if it wasn't for individuals seeing something and calling law enforcement.
1: Recent high-profile animal cruelty cases are driving efforts to strengthen local animal protection laws and increase penalties for repeat offenders. Erica Fox reports.
18: Recent investigations involving neglected animals have renewed calls for stronger protections. Brian Shorstein, executive director for the State Attorney's Office, Florida's 7th Circuit, says many of these cases begin with someone reporting what they see.
17: We will get more contacts, more emails, more texts than any other type of case we have, probably combined. There's a lot of reasons that can be. I think that it angers people in a different way.
18: Those investigations are also influencing local policy. City leaders are working on changes that would increase penalties for repeat offenders and strengthen enforcement.
17: I get asked all the time, do you get as many emails when it comes to child cases? We don't, and it's not even close. I think the public knows that when you have a child predator, that the state attorney's office and law enforcement is going to take that very seriously.
18: Shorstein says Florida's tougher animal cruelty laws are giving prosecutors and law enforcement more tools to hold offenders accountable.
17: This stuff is taken very seriously. The sentences are harsher. The laws are harsher, especially here in Florida. We are able to be a lot tougher on these cases. We have a lot more tools to do that.
18: The proposed ordinance changes are expected to return for additional review before coming back to city leaders. From the WNZF Newsroom, I'm Erica Fox.
19: This local news is a service of Flagler County's Toyota dealer, Beaver Toyota in St. Augustine, conveniently located right off I-95 at exit 311. The Palm Coast Planning and Land Development Regulation Board reviews development proposals and makes recommendations on which Palm Coast City Council often has the final vote. Planning board members say they've invited council members to meetings, a claim disputed by Councilman Ty Miller.
20: I can say that I have never been invited as well. That struck me as odd. That statement, to me, if you make it so boldly, I'd call it a lie.
19: Vice Mayor Teresa Pondieri says there's a reason why she hasn't attended any.
21: We care very much about what PLDRB does. I don't want that board to feel minimized. My position on the Westford expansion has been pretty vocal. I did not want to have any influence whatsoever on what that board was doing and saying.
19: Councilman David Sullivan.
22: I don't think it's wise for council members to attend in person, especially if two of us were to go, because that puts us in a problem that way.
19: The discussion highlighted the balance between maintaining communication and protecting the integrity of future land use decisions. And now you're up to date on Flagler's Morning News. I'm Peter Killeen.
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24: The Florida Board of Education has unanimously approved Henry Mack as the state's new education commissioner. Mack has been critical of diversity, equity, and inclusion programs and a proponent of classical education, a teaching approach backed by many conservatives.
25: It is an honor beyond words to be entrusted with stewarding Florida schools at this pivotal moment. And I approach this responsibility with the utmost respect for the work that you've already accomplished.
24: Mack has a bachelor's and a master's degree from the Catholic University of America and a doctorate in education from the University of Miami. Position pays approximately $330,000 per year. Manatee County commissioners have approved plans for a new indoor sports and ice complex at the premier sports campus in Lakewood Ranch. Proposal includes at least four ice rinks, a 2,500-seat arena, along with retail shops, restaurants, and sports medicine facilities. Commissioner Amanda Ballard.
26: It is really great to have facilities that are close to centers of population so that you don't have people who have to drive, 15 miles to get to the ice rink.
24: Construction's expected to start in early 2027, with the doors opening the following year. Leaders in Broward County urging parents to make sure their kids know how to swim.
27: Nobody wants to respond to an incident that is so incredibly preventable. That's where your piece of this puzzle comes in. Please, please, please take the time to educate your children how to swim.
24: After 62 drownings and multiple near drownings in the state this year, officials say you should teach your child to swim as early as possible. And Ashley Moody is behind a bill aimed at what she calls crazed and dangerous fraudsters. She says her bill would make intentionally staging an accident with a commercial vehicle a federal crime. With Florida's News, I'm Reed Shepard.
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23: Good news, bad news in Boston. Good morning, I'm Jay Reynolds. Red Sox and Orioles wind up splitting their doubleheader yesterday. So the good news, Boston did tie the franchise record with a 15th straight win. Bad news, they dropped the nightcap, so the win streak comes to an end. Boston manager Chad Tracy.
24: We just won 15 games in a row, and I think all of us knew that like that's going to end at some point. It just happened to end tonight, so they're already refocused.
23: Red Sox losing the back end of a doubleheader, their first loss since July 1st. Yankees, Pirates also splitting a doubleheader. Max Fried, 7 strikeouts in 5 innings in his first game in over 2 months. New York shortstop Jose Caballero was also hit with a clock violation. Major League Baseball telling umpires to clamp down on his pre-pitch routine, which baseball says is deception. Yordan Alvarez.

0: go-ahead home run in the eighth inning. Astros 5-2 over the Marlins. Braves score 6 in the 8th to beat the Padres 7-6. Tigers get past the Cubs 5-1. Brewers edge the Mets 4-3. Mets now have 60 losses in their 103 games this season. Nationals shut out Colorado 8-0. Cardinals a 1-0 shutout of the Angels. Diamondbacks roll the Athletics 15-5. It's the fourth time this season the A's have allowed at least 15. Twins a 10-6 win in Cleveland. Dodgers have the best road record in baseball, 9-5 win in Philly. Shohei Ohtani did throw a 30-pitch bullpen session. Royals get past the Giants 5-4. Salvador Perez, home run number 317 of his career, tying Hall of Famer George Brett for the most in Royals history. WNBA and its Players Association met this week. A focus on racist comments and abuse of players through social media, one of the focal points. On the court, Nafisa Collier, 24 points, 10 rebounds, and her return for the Lynx. They beat Seattle by 10. Another triple-double for Jessica Shepherd. Wings get past the Fire. Liberty riding Sabrina Ionescu in the final minute. She scores 9 of the final 10 points as they rally to beat Chicago. Mystics edge Las Vegas. Caitlin Clark with 27 and another technical. Fever blow out the Sun, 123-88.
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3: From ABC News, I'm Sherry Preston. The 12th straight night of air attacks exchanged between the U.S. and Iran. President Trump threatening to strike an Iranian bridge or power plant for every ship hit in the Strait of Hormuz. Response from Secretary of State Marco Rubio at a meeting of Southeast Asian leaders in the Philippines.
4: I saw Arachi, their foreign minister, who the other day say or something about their policies, an eye for an eye. The president's policy is a head for an eye. I mean, honestly, that's what it's going to be. I mean, they will pay a very heavy price for the things they're doing.
3: President Trump attending the dignified transfer of four U.S. service members killed in the Iranian conflict. ABC's Martha Raddatz with more on that.
5: This is Iran's fault for these deaths. And I think to bring them home and have their families there and see those coffins, caskets come off that military aircraft is just a powerful, powerful punch in the gut.
3: It was a windy, rainy night in New Orleans.
6: Tropical storm Bertha making landfall in Louisiana, the center of the storm passing right over us here in New Orleans. Winds gusting at about 45 miles an hour. At one point, this entire area was underwater. That storm surge from Lake Pontchartrain inundating the streets here.
3: That's ABC's Victor Oquendo in New Orleans. Bertha now headed to the Texas Gulf Coast. A 5.0 magnitude earthquake today in Texas?
7: The town of Miami, Texas, population 539, is not on a major fault line, but it's surrounded by oil and natural gas wells. In the past, earthquakes have been associated with the reinjection of the wastewater byproduct of fracking. A clerk at a local grocery store tells ABC News that this morning's quake knocked some pictures off of mantles. There have been no reports of any injuries.
3: ABC's Jim Ryan and Dallas high water rescues taking place in parts of West Virginia. European Union hitting Google with a $1 billion fine for violating antitrust laws around its search engine and the Google Play Store. 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
11: 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Traffic's been running pretty smoothly again all morning long. We've not seen any major accidents. A little bit of congestion on Royal Palms Parkway between State Street and Belterre Parkway, the eastbound lanes especially, but that's just routine morning rush hour congestion. No reports of any accidents or lane closures. I'm Jared Cirillo.
12: 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Lots of sun today, 88 to 92, mostly clear, low 70s tonight. Sunshine, 87 to 91 tomorrow. Friday night, a few clouds, mid-70s. Partly sunny with isolated showers or storms, low 90s Saturday. I'm Precision Weather Meteorologist Russ Murley on WNZF.
13: We seem to have become Florida's ashtray.
14: Good morning, Flagler County. I'm Peter Killeen. You're listening to Flagler's Morning News. From litter to glitter, the cigarette butt problem led to a wider crackdown on pollution. Liz Ryan tells us more.
15: Commissioner Scott Spradley says they were fed up with cigarette butts littering the city and the seashore. That prompted the board to adopt changes to the city's littering ordinance.
13: To include updated fines, and then who could enforce new trash provisions.
15: If you litter, you'll get slapped with a fine ranging from $250 to $500. While they were updating the ordinance, they decided to take on the damage plastic does to the environment, things like glitter, confetti, and other party decorations.
13: It seemed appropriate to include a provision about plastics that wind up usually on the beach having to do with explosives for parties and things. And it results in a lot of plastics which remain on the beach forever. The city commission saw fit, at the urging of several concerned residents, that we codify that into a provision which carries a prohibition against these devices and also fines.
15: It's enforced on public property, but good to know is this.
13: If the result of the trash spills over into public property from private property, that's also a violation.
15: So think twice before you throw a glitter bomb. Violators of the party decoration ordinance will receive a written warning. Repeat offenders can be fined up to $250. In other news, the Flagler County Sheriff's Office is getting a major technology upgrade after receiving nearly $5.8 million in state grant funding from the Florida Department of Law Enforcement. The money will pay for next-generation radios that can operate over radio, cellular, and satellite networks, AI-powered language translation for deputies' body cameras, and new thermal imaging and night vision equipment for the agency's helicopter. The grant will also replace aging patrol laptops and provide new life-saving medical equipment. Sheriff Rick Staley says the upgrades come at no cost to local taxpayers, bringing the total grant funding secured during his tenure to more than $12 million. From the WNZF Newsroom, I'm Liz Ryan.
16: Thankfully, the whole see something, say something, it does get reported more by individuals. A lot of these animal cases wouldn't be made if it wasn't for individuals seeing something and calling law enforcement.
14: Recent high-profile animal cruelty cases are driving efforts to strengthen local animal protection laws and increase penalties for repeat offenders. Erica Fox reports.
17: Recent investigations involving neglected animals have renewed calls for stronger protections. Brian Shorstein, executive director for the State Attorney's Office, Florida's 7th Circuit, says many of these cases begin with someone reporting what they see.
16: We will get more contacts, more emails, more texts than any other type of case we have, probably combined. There's a lot of reasons that could be. I think that it angers people in a different way.
17: Those investigations are also influencing local policy. City leaders are working on changes that would increase penalties for repeat offenders and strengthen enforcement.
16: I get asked all the time, do you get as many emails when it comes to child child cases, we don't, and it's not even close. I think the public knows that when you have a child predator, that the state attorney's office and law enforcement is going to take that very seriously.
17: Shorstein says Florida's tougher animal cruelty laws are giving prosecutors and law enforcement more tools to hold offenders accountable.
16: This stuff is taken very seriously. The sentences are harsher. The laws are harsher, especially here in Florida. We are able to be a lot tougher on these cases. We have a lot more tools to do that.
17: The proposed ordinance changes are expected to return for additional review before coming back to city leaders. From the WNZF Newsroom, I'm Erica Fox.
18: This local news is a service of Flagler County's Toyota dealer, Beaver Toyota in St. Augustine, conveniently located right off I-95 at exit 311. The Palm Coast Planning and Land Development Regulation Board reviews development proposals and makes recommendations on which Palm Coast City Council often has the final vote. Planning board members say they've invited council members to meetings, a claim disputed by Councilman Ty Miller.
19: I can say that I have never been invited as well. That struck me as odd. That statement to me, if you make it so boldly, I'd call it a lie.
18: Vice Mayor Teresa Pondieri says there's a reason why she hasn't attended any.
20: We care very much about what PLDRB does. I don't want that board to feel minimized. My position on the Westford expansion has been pretty vocal. I did not want to have any influence whatsoever on what that board was doing and saying.
18: Councilman David Sullivan.
21: I don't think it's wise for council members to attend in person, especially if two of us were to go, because that puts us in a problem that way.
18: The discussion highlighted the balance between maintaining communication and protecting the integrity of future land use decisions. And now you're up to date on Flagler's Morning News. I'm Peter Killeen.
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23: The Florida Board of Education has unanimously approved Henry Mack as the state's new education commissioner. Mack has been critical of diversity, equity, and inclusion programs and a proponent of classical education, a teaching approach backed by many conservatives.
24: It is an honor beyond words to be entrusted with stewarding Florida schools at this pivotal moment. And I approach this responsibility with the utmost respect for the work that you've already accomplished.
23: Mack has a bachelor's and a master's degree from the Catholic University of America and a doctorate in education from the University of Miami. Position pays approximately $330,000 per year. Manatee County commissioners have approved plans for a new indoor sports and ice complex at the premier sports campus in Lakewood Ranch. Proposal includes at least four ice rinks, a 2,500-seat arena, along with retail shops, restaurants, and sports medicine facilities. Commissioner Amanda Ballard.
25: It is really great to have facilities that are close to centers of population so that you don't have people who have to drive, you know, 15 miles to get to the ice rink.
23: Construction's expected to start in early 2027 with the doors opening the following year. Leaders in Broward County urging parents to make sure their kids know how to swim.
26: Nobody wants to respond to an incident that is so incredibly preventable. That's where your piece of this puzzle comes in. Please take the time to educate your children how to swim.
23: After 62 drownings and multiple near drownings in the state this year, officials say you should teach your child to swim as early as possible. And Ashley Moody is behind a bill aimed at what she calls crazed and dangerous fraudsters. She says her bill would make intentionally staging an accident with a commercial vehicle a federal crime. With Florida's News, I'm Reed Shepard.
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0: Good news, bad news in Boston. Good morning, I'm Jay Reynolds. Red Sox and Orioles wind up splitting their doubleheader yesterday. So the good news, Boston did tie the franchise record with a 15th straight win. Bad news, they dropped the nightcap, so the win streak comes to an end. Boston manager Chad Tracy.
1: We just won 15 games in a row, and I think all of us knew that, like, that's going to end at some point. It just happened to end tonight, so they're already refocused.
0: Red Sox losing the back end of a doubleheader, their first loss since July 1st. Yankees, Pirates also splitting a doubleheader. Max Fried, 7 strikeouts in 5 innings in his first game in over 2 months. New York shortstop Jose Caballero was also hit with a clock violation. Major League Baseball telling umpires to clamp down on his pre-pitch routine, which baseball says is deception. Yordan Alvarez with a go-ahead home run in the 8th inning. Astros 5-2 over the Marlins. Braves score 6 in the 8th and beat the Padres 7-6. Tigers get past the Cubs 5-1. Brewers edge the Mets 4-3. Mets now have 60 losses in their 103 games this season. Nationals shut out Colorado 8-0. Cardinals a 1-0 shutout of the Angels. Diamondbacks roll the Athletics 15-5. It's the 4th time this season the A's have allowed at least 15. Twins a 10-6 win in Cleveland. Dodgers have the best road record in baseball, 9-5 win in Philly. Shohei Ohtani did throw a 30-pitch bullpen session. Royals get past the Giants 5-4. Salvador Perez, home run number 317 of his career, tying Hall of Famer George Brett for the most in Royals history. WNBA and its Players Association met this week, a focus on racist comments and abusive players through social media, one of the focal points. On the court, Nafisa Collier, 24 points, 10 rebounds, and her return for the Lynx. They beat Seattle by 10. Another triple-double for Jessica Shepherd. Wings get past the Fire. Liberty riding Sabrina Ionescu in the final minute. She scores 9 of the final 10 points as they rally to beat Chicago. Mystics edge Las Vegas. Caitlin Clark with 27 and another technical. Fever blow out the Sun, 123-88.
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14: 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The head of our A-rated Flagler Public Schools, Superintendent LaShaka Moore, and her Chief of Operations, Lauren Johnson. What's new, who's new, and what's going on in the 26-27 upcoming school year? 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
15: From ABC News, I'm Sherry Preston. The 12th straight night of air attacks exchanged between the U.S. and Iran. President Trump threatening to strike an Iranian bridge or power plant for every ship hit in the Strait of Hormuz. Response from Secretary of State Marco Rubio at a meeting of Southeast Asian leaders in the Philippines.
16: I saw Arachi, their foreign minister, who the other day say or something about their policy is an eye for an eye. The president's policy is a head for an eye. I mean, honestly, that's what it's going to be. I mean, they will pay a very heavy price for the things they're doing.
15: President Trump attending the dignified transfer of four U.S. service members killed in the Iranian conflict. ABC's Martha Raddatz with more on that.
17: This is Iran's fault for these deaths. And I think to bring them home and have their families there and see those coffins, caskets come off that military aircraft is just a powerful, powerful punch in the gut.
15: It was a windy, rainy night in New Orleans.
18: Tropical storm Bertha making landfall in Louisiana, the center of the storm passing right over us here in New Orleans. Winds gusting at about 45 miles an hour. At one point, this entire area was underwater. That storm surge from Lake Pontchartrain inundating the streets here.
15: That's ABC's Victor Oquendo in New Orleans. Bertha now headed to the Texas Gulf Coast. A 5.0 magnitude earthquake today in Texas.
19: The town of Miami, Texas, population 539, is not on a major fault line, but it's surrounded by oil and natural gas wells. In the past, earthquakes have been associated with the reinjection of the wastewater byproduct of fracking. A clerk at a local grocery store tells ABC News that this morning's quake knocked some pictures off of mantles. There have been no reports of any injuries.
15: ABC's Jim Ryan in Dallas. High water rescues taking place in parts of West Virginia. European Union hitting Google with a $1 billion fine for violating antitrust laws around its search engine in the Google Play Store. 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
0: 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There is one report of a broken down vehicle on Royal Palms in the eastbound lanes, just to the east of Rimfire Drive. That's east of State Street, US 1, but all lanes should be open. It looks like they're off to the right there. I-95 traffic's been running very smoothly this morning. Have not seen any major problems at all. I'm Jared Cirillo.
1: Good morning. Thunder, lightning, rain, and a leaky roof. 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Sunshine will mix with a few passing clouds, close to 90 this afternoon, mostly clear, low 70s tonight. Sunshine, 87 to 91 tomorrow. A few clouds tomorrow night, mid-70s. Partly sunny with isolated showers or storms, low 90s Saturday. I'm Precision Weather Meteorologist Russ Murley on WNZF.
2: We seem to have become Florida's ashtray.
3: Good morning, Flagler County. I'm Peter Killeen. You're listening to Flagler's Morning News. From litter to glitter, the cigarette butt problem led to a wider crackdown on pollution. Liz Ryan tells us more.
4: Commissioner Scott Spradley says they were fed up with cigarette butts littering the city and the seashore. That prompted the board to adopt changes to the city's littering ordinance.
2: To include updated fines, and then who could enforce new trash provisions.
4: If you litter, you'll get slapped with a fine ranging from $250 to $500. While they were updating the ordinance, they decided to take on the damage plastic does to the environment, things like glitter, confetti, and other party decorations.
2: It seemed appropriate to include a provision about plastics that wind up usually on the beach having to do with explosives for parties and things. And it results in a lot of plastics which remain on the beach forever. The city commission saw fit, at the urging of several concerned residents, that we codify that into a provision which carries a prohibition against these devices and also fines.
4: It's enforced on public property, but good to know is this.
2: If the result of the trash spills over into public property from private property, that's also a violation.
4: So think twice before you throw a glitter bomb. Violators of the party decoration ordinance will receive a written warning. Repeat offenders can be fined up to $250. In other news, the Flagler County Sheriff's Office is getting a major technology upgrade after receiving nearly $5.8 million in state grant funding from the Florida Department of Law Enforcement. The money will pay for next-generation radios that can operate over radio, cellular, and satellite networks, AI-powered language translation for deputies' body cameras, and new thermal imaging and night vision equipment for the agency's helicopter. The grant will also replace aging patrol laptops and provide new life-saving medical equipment. Sheriff Rick Staley says the upgrades come at no cost to local taxpayers, bringing the total grant funding secured during his tenure to more than $12 million. From the WNZF Newsroom, I'm Liz Ryan.
5: Thankfully, the whole see something, say something, it does get reported more by individuals. A lot of these animal cases wouldn't be made if it wasn't for individuals seeing something and calling law enforcement.
3: Recent high-profile animal cruelty cases are driving efforts to strengthen local animal protection laws and increase penalties for repeat offenders. Erica Fox reports.
6: Recent investigations involving neglected animals have renewed calls for stronger protections. Brian Shorstein, executive director for the State Attorney's Office, Florida's 7th Circuit, says many of these cases begin with someone reporting what they see.
5: We will get more contacts, more emails, more texts than any other type of case we have, probably combined. There's a lot of reasons that could be. I think that it angers people in a different way.
6: Those investigations are also influencing local policy. City leaders are working on changes that would increase penalties for repeat offenders and strengthen enforcement.
5: I get asked all the time, do you get as many emails when it comes to child cases? We don't, and it's not even close. I think the public knows that when you have a child predator, that the state attorney's office and law enforcement is going to take that very seriously.
6: Shorstein says Florida's tougher animal cruelty laws are giving prosecutors and law enforcement more tools to hold offenders accountable.
5: This stuff is taken very seriously. The sentences are harsher. The laws are harsher, especially here in Florida. We are able to be a lot tougher on these cases. We have a lot more tools to do that.
6: The proposed ordinance changes are expected to return for additional review before coming back to city leaders. From the WNZF Newsroom, I'm Erica Fox.
3: This local news is a service of Flagler County's Toyota dealer, Beaver Toyota in St. Augustine, conveniently located right off I-95 at exit 311. The Palm Coast Planning and Land Development Regulation Board reviews development proposals and makes recommendations on which Palm Coast City Council often has the final vote. Planning board members say they've invited council members to meetings, a claim disputed by Councilman Ty Miller.
7: I can say that I have never been invited as well. That struck me as odd. That statement to me, if you make it so boldly, I'd call it a lie.
3: Vice Mayor Teresa Pondieri says there's a reason why she hasn't attended any.
8: We care very much about what PLDRB does. I don't want that board to feel minimized. My position on the Westward expansion has been pretty vocal. I did not want to have any influence whatsoever on what that board was doing and saying.
3: Councilman David Sullivan.
9: I don't think it's wise for council members to attend in person, especially if two of us were to go, because that puts us in a problem that way.
3: The discussion highlighted the balance between maintaining communication and protecting the integrity of future land use decisions. And now you're up to date on Flagler's Morning News. I'm Peter Killeen.
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23: The Florida Board of Education has unanimously approved Henry Mack as the state's new education commissioner. Mack has been critical of diversity, equity, and inclusion programs and a proponent of classical education, a teaching approach backed by many conservatives.
24: It is an honor beyond words to be entrusted with stewarding Florida schools at this pivotal moment. And I approach this responsibility with the utmost respect for the work that you've already accomplished.
23: Mack has a bachelor's and a master's degree from the Catholic University of America and a doctorate in education from the University of Miami. Position pays approximately $330,000 per year. Manatee County commissioners have approved plans for a new indoor sports and ice complex at the premier sports campus in Lakewood Ranch. Proposal includes at least four ice rinks, a 2,500-seat arena, along with retail shops, restaurants, and sports medicine facilities. Commissioner Amanda Ballard.
25: It is really great to have facilities that are close to centers of population so that you don't have people who have to drive, 15 miles to get to the ice rink.
23: Construction's expected to start in early 2027, with the doors opening the following year. Leaders in Broward County urging parents to make sure their kids know how to swim.
26: Nobody wants to respond to an incident that is so incredibly preventable. That's where your piece of this puzzle comes in. Please, please, please take the time to educate your children how to swim.
23: After 62 drownings and multiple near drownings in the state this year, officials say you should teach your child to swim as early as possible. And Ashley Moody is behind a bill aimed at what she calls crazed and dangerous fraudster. She says her bill would make intentionally staging an accident with a commercial vehicle a federal crime. With Florida's News, I'm Reed Shepard.
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29: Good news, bad news in Boston. Good morning, I'm Jay Reynolds. Red Sox and Orioles wind up splitting their doubleheader yesterday. So the good news, Boston did tie the franchise record with a 15th straight win. Bad news, they dropped the nightcap, so the win streak comes to an end. Boston manager Chad Tracy.
31: We just won 15 games in a row, and I think all of us knew that that's going to end at some point. It just happened to end tonight, so they're already refocused.
29: Red Sox losing the back end of a doubleheader, their first loss since July 1st. Yankees, Pirates also splitting a doubleheader. Max Fried, 7 strikeouts in 5 innings in his first game in over 2 months. New York shortstop Jose Caballero was also hit with a clock violation. Major League Baseball telling umpires to clamp down on his pre-pitch routine, which baseball says is deception. Yordan Alvarez with a go-ahead home run in the 8th inning. Astros 5-2 over the Marlins. Braves score 6 in the 8th and beat the Padres 7-6. Tigers get past the Cubs 5-1. Brewers edge the Mets 4-3. Mets now have 60 losses in their 103 games this season. Nationals shut out Colorado 8-0. Cardinals a 1-0 shutout of the Angels. Diamondbacks roll the Athletics 15-5. It's the fourth time this season the A's have allowed at least 15. Twins a 10-6 win in Cleveland. Dodgers have the best road record in baseball, 9-5 win in Philly. Shohei Ohtani did throw a 30-pitch bullpen session. Royals get past the Giants 5-4. Salvador Perez, home run number 317 of his career, tying Hall of Famer George Brett for the most in Royals history. WNBA and its Players Association met this week. A focus on racist comments and abuse of players through social media, one of the focal points. On the court, Nafisa Collier, 24 points, 10 rebounds, and her return for the Lynx. They beat Seattle by 10. Another triple-double for Jessica Shepherd. Wings get past the Fire. Liberty riding Sabrina Ionescu in the final minute. She scores 9 of the final 10 points as they rally to beat Chicago. Mystics edge Las Vegas. Caitlin Clark with 27 and another technical. Fever blow out the Sun, 123-88.
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1: 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If you haven't had an oil change in a while or something just doesn't seem right, bring it in.
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0: A lot of news to get to today. We haven't even touched them. There is a giant Fox poll out that does not look good for Republicans on any front, on all kinds of different issues. Even immigration has turned toward the Democrats. Anyway, lots on the way. Stay here.
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6: 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Lots of sun today, 88 to 92, mostly clear, low 70s tonight. Sunshine, 87 to 91 tomorrow. Friday night, a few clouds, mid-70s. Partly sunny with isolated showers or storms, low 90s Saturday. I'm Precision Weather Meteorologist Russ Murley on WNZF.
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2: ABC News, I'm Sherry Preston. Global oil prices jumping again. Brent crude now back to $100 a barrel after President Trump's latest threats against Iran and his new warning this morning against the Iran-backed Houthi rebels. He says there will be, in his words, major military punishment if the rebels keep attacking ships. They've already targeted a pair of Saudi oil tankers. Iran also firing shots at countries around the Middle East. ABC's Martha Raddatz.
3: Overnight here in Jordan, six Iranian missiles and four drones were intercepted, and the Kuwaiti army says drones were intercepted there as well.
2: Applications for unemployment benefits tumbled last week. The Labor Department says first-time claims dropped by 22,000, their lowest level in more than 50 years. Tropical storm Bertha marching through the Gulf after hitting the Louisiana coast with rain, winds, and flooding. It could hit the Texas coast later today. Google now on the hook for $1 billion antitrust fine from Europe. This is ABC News.
4: This local news is a service of Flagler County's Toyota dealer, Beaver Toyota in St. Augustine, conveniently located right off I-95 at exit 311. The Palm Coast Planning and Land Development Regulation Board reviews development proposals and makes recommendations on which Palm Coast City Council often has the final vote. Planning board members say they've invited council members to meetings, a claim disputed by Councilman Ty Miller.
5: I can say that I have never been invited as well. That struck me as odd. That statement to me, if you make it so boldly, I'd call it a lie.
4: Vice Mayor Teresa Pondieri says there's a reason why she hasn't attended any.
6: We care very much about what PLDRB does. I don't want that board to feel minimized. My position on the Westford expansion has been pretty vocal. I did not want to have any influence whatsoever on what that board was doing and saying.
4: Councilman David Sullivan echoed that sentiment.
7: I don't think it's wise for council members to attend in person, especially if two of us were to go, because that puts us in a problem that way.
4: From the WNZF Newsroom, I'm Peter Killeen.
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11: All arrows are pointing toward the war in the Middle East going big soon. More on that later.
12: So what I'm about to share with you contains a lot of stuff that is laughable and silly about these lefty jackasses, but they remind me very much of Marx and Lenin and Trotsky and Che Guevara and Fidel Castro. And I could name several people in South America whose names you might or might not know. They won, you see. They won. Anyway, at least for a while. Barton Swaim, thoroughly sane writer, writes mostly for the Wall Street Journal, is talking about how this new book's coming out by Evan Barker. That's a girl named Evan. Grew up in lower middle. Yeah, I know. Gender bending madness. She grew up in lower middle class Missouri. Her parents leaned left. She's a lady of the left, attended the University of Kansas, briefly worked for Hillary's campaign in 2016, went to San Diego for a while, then New York, where she held a series of low wage jobs, having majored in creative writing. At last, she found work as a fundraiser for an entitled tantrum throwing would be Democratic politician. Thus began a short, tumultuous career in left wing politics, chronicled in her new book, Nothing Left, Confessions of a Democratic Operative, which is coming out next week, I guess. Her memoir seeks to explain how and why a large segment of the Democratic Party, emotionally undone by the improbable two-time triumph of a helter-skelter populist celebrity, that would be Trump, sought solace in socialism and various racialist and radical ideologies. And after her turn in campaign, she turned to the more lucrative world of progressive consultancy. She led in fundraising in an outfit called Left Rising, founded to boost socialist candidates in primary races against establishment Democrats. Ms. Barker's Chronicle, Barton writes, teams with people I would gently describe as not normal. One fellow consultant hires a resistance artist to paint a mural of AOC's face on the roof of his Washington condo. Ms. Barker's associates, including white men, vilify whiteness and maleness as a kind of daily religious ritual. Quote, most men in progressive circles participated in the bashing. They'd virtue signal their disdain for their own gender by saying things like, I want to elect more people who look like you and less people who look like me.
13: Yeah, that's a whole self-hating thing is so weird.
12: The self-flagellation served mainly as self-protection. quote, people would confide in me. I employ a lot of annoying MFers, and no wonder the establishment thinks we're insane, right before hopping on a Zoom meeting to say their pronouns and bash white men. So again, when you get into these radical movements, you spout the party line of the moment to protect yourself.
13: Right. That makes sense. That makes sense.
12: She doesn't exempt herself from censure. Scanning the resumes of job applicants, she would search candidates' names on the internet and discard the ones from white men. I knew it was wrong, she said, but I had to do it. That's right. That's a conservative fantasy of self-victimization imagery that people were not hiring white men just because they're white men. Oh, right. Yeah. Anyway, She eventually broke with the insurgent left, describes why, because the insurgents had no interest in winning back the heartland. And she thought, no, these are good people, and I think our message will reach them, but not this crap. Anyway, she writes, unpopular policy was not weakness, but strength, a sign of moral leadership. There's one more part I wanted to get to. The value in Ms. Barker's memoir, other than laughs, lies in the depiction of her party's biggest and least acknowledged problem. It's guilt-ridden donors and the web of cash-flush activist groups, anti-capitalist nonprofits, and issue-oriented super PACs. Her book abounds with busybody advocacy groups, donor advisory networks, and consultancies run by know-nothing 20-somethings. One donor Ms. Barker solicits lives alone in a fancy apartment in Manhattan, goes out only to get one meal a day, a bowl of soup, and spends all of his time answering phone calls from left-wing candidates and their fundraisers. The voicemail message on another donor's phone announces, if you are not a woman of color, please do not bother leaving a voicemail. I won't donate to you. Still yet another heiress, because these are all like super rich 20, 30-something lefty trust fund kids. Still another, an heiress to an oil fortune, lavishes money on left-wing groups, Ms. Barker reasonably surmises, to try to right her family's wrongs. Nothing like the ecosystem created by these plutocratic ideologues exists on the right, which has its own pathologies. That's the left's multi-billion dollar matrix. It tends to generate crackpot candidates in the grip of conspiracy theories, and that hardly is surprising.
13: Good luck with that.
12: Bunch of insane trust fund, miseducated, 85% white would-be Marxists. It's a head scratcher. But again, if you just laugh at these people, they have a way of overrunning the system.
13: We probably ought to run through the latest Fox poll at some point. Issue by issue, the Republicans are getting killed for a variety of reasons. Maybe we'll get to that. Got a bunch of stuff on the way. If you missed the segment, get the podcast, Armstrong and Getty On Demand.
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14: ABC News. I'm Sherry Preston. The Iranian-backed Houthi rebels in Yemen said they've attacked two Saudi oil tankers in the Red Sea, that leaving open the possibility of a new front in the Iran war. ABC's Martha Raddatz has more from Amman, Jordan, as the military conducted its 12th straight night of strikes against Iran.
20: Video posted online is said to be at a border crossing between Iran and Iraq, showing people screaming and running away on the Iraqi side. The U.S. has not acknowledged this specific strike. The Iranians say two people were killed. Human rights activists in Iran say there's been nearly 3,700 casualties since February.
14: A federal judge will today sentence Vance Bolter, who shot and killed Minnesota State Rep. Melissa Hortman and her husband last year. Child car seat maker Evenflo is recalling almost 60,000 child seats as a defect can cause the headrest to shift unexpectedly and increases the risk of an injury. This is ABC News.
21: This local news is a service of Flagler County's Toyota dealer, Beaver Toyota, in St. Augustine, conveniently located right off I-95 at exit 311.
22: Thankfully, the whole see something, say something, it does get reported more by individuals. A lot of these animal cases wouldn't be made if it wasn't for individuals seeing something and calling law enforcement.
23: Recent investigations involving neglected animals have renewed calls for stronger protections. Brian Shorstein, executive director for the State Attorney's Office, Florida's 7th Circuit, says many of these cases begin with someone reporting what they see.
22: We will get more contacts, more emails, more texts than any other type of case we have, probably combined. There's a lot of reasons that could be. I think that it angers people in a different way.
23: City leaders are working on changes that would increase penalties for repeat offenders and strengthen enforcement. The proposed ordinance changes are expected to return for additional review before coming back to city leaders. From the WNZF Newsroom, I'm Erica Fox.
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30: According to a new survey, 66% of employees have pretended to be productive at work. Something, something, punchline.
13: That's pretty funny.
1: That is really funny.
13: Got some poll numbers out on a whole bunch of different issues, which are pretty interesting. Democrats are kicking the Republicans' ass on practically every issue that exists, except for like a couple. Before we get to that, I've got tickets for the to go to the Odyssey today, but I don't know if I'm going to make it today. It might be tomorrow. I bought tickets for today and tomorrow, not knowing which day I could actually make it. And I look forward to seeing it. But so I've read all these different pieces about it and everything like that. So many really smart people have been writing about this whole thing, and I've found it just fantastic. The this 3,000-year-old story that has. There are so many different versions of it that have come out over the last 30 centuries that reflect the times or attitude, sometimes the times of the culture it came out of, sometimes just the attitude of the person who wrote it, or now in the case of people who directed the movie, and how it's changed from this and that over the years. I'm not sure I fully understood this. I've never read The Odyssey. I don't know if I ever will after I see the movie. But it was a several hundred-year-old story when Homer wrote his version. Don't! It had been around for several centuries when Homer wrote his version. Marge, I'm going to write the Odyssey. And then
2: you've already written the Iliad.
13: And then Virgil did a version, and Dante did a version, and I mean, there's so many versions throughout history, and there's 70 English translations in the last 150 years, and those are all a little bit different. And it swayed back and forth between, like, Christian values and more, no morality values, and all these different sorts of things, which I find pretty interesting. And I think it's worth pointing out that there's nowhere on the poster or anything like that where it says it's Homer's Odyssey. It says it's the Odyssey. So this is Christopher Nolan's Odyssey, just like everybody else has had their shot at the Odyssey, which he gets to do, by the way. So maybe if for whatever reason you're a real Homerite and you feel like that's the only version that anybody could ever do and you have to stick to the script or you've done something wrong, I don't know what that is. As I think Jonah Goldberg wrote the other day, people that are angry and want a true version of the Odyssey, true version about one-eyed cyclops and three-headed monsters, and you want the accurate.
1: I want accuracy. Yes, damn it.
13: Since it was a myth to start with, it's pretty interesting.
1: I don't want to steal your thunder, but I feel like this is a really nice step toward people saying, wow, Western civilization, Western culture, the classics. Tell me more about this stuff. I love that.
13: I know. It really is good. And this is, from everything I understand, and I haven't seen it yet, so you're always wading into troubled waters, like Odysseus himself, if you start talking about art you haven't actually taken in. But everything I've read, this is a more Christian version, fitting more in line with Dante's version of guilt, and you know, you reap what you sow, and the golden rule, and all that sort of stuff. The original Homer version is so violent, people wouldn't be able to handle it. That's
1: Oh, really?
13: One point people have made. Do you need spoiler alerts on a 3,000-year-old story? Surely not.
1: Tune out for 30 seconds, come back,
13: please. Anyway, in Homer's original version, when Odysseus finally makes it back home to his wife and finds out all these guys have been hitting on her, he not only murders them in cold blood, takes away all their weapons, and then hacks off their heads as their defenses, he murders all the maids who they had been raping just for having gone along with it. I mean, wow. That's some pretty brutal stuff. That Woo. Is not the way it's portrayed in this version of the movie.
1: Right, right, yeah. I understand in Homer's version, too, it's all about the whims of the gods.
13: Yeah.
1: Really, you know, what's driving the universe. That's that point of view.
13: Anyway, so. I look forward to seeing it either today or tomorrow. And I just think it's grand that this conversation is going on. How could that be a bad thing?
1: If you can overcome your loathing of human beings to go to a crowded movie theater, I can too. I'm taking heart from your courage.
13: Going to the IMAX, which the seats are a little different. They're big, comfortable chairs and all that sort of stuff, so it's a little different. I don't know. I do have that problem, though. Every time I'm in a movie theater, I have a bit of a somebody's making noise, somebody's talking, somebody's crunching their candy bag with the cellophane, and I think, I no longer can handle this. I can't be in public.
1: Right.
13: It gets back to our earlier conversation about living to be 150. I mean, I can't handle humanity now. I can't imagine what I'd be like when I'm 130.
1: Murderous rage, obviously. It's like, you know, if I'm at home and I get the full screen experience and the sound and blah, blah, blah. I get that. I don't deny that. But if I'm at home watching a great movie, it's me and the art. Mm-hmm. We are like eye to eye, no distractions. And then you go to a theater. It's like, to me, it's like, you know, I'm in love with a girl and we're kissing, we're whispering to each other, blah, blah, blah. We're either alone or we're in a freaking classroom. Okay. Those are two very different experiences. And that's the way I feel about movies. But yeah, well, if it's visually unbelievable, I got to take it in the theater, I guess.
13: Yeah. Well, I can't wait to talk about it.
1: I got a pretty good TV, though. I don't know.
13: The latest Fox News poll. It helps that this is from Fox News, I think, because, you know, it's not the New York Times or somebody you could blame for being biased. I'll tell you about it in just a second. First, we want to tell you this. If you're getting all kinds of spam calls, emails, and texts, it's because somebody has your information, and Incogni can help you with that.
1: Yeah, you talk about a group of people I'd like to disarm then behead. 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
13: Simple question on a bunch of different issues from the Fox News poll. Who would better handle this issue, Democrats or Republicans? Pretty simple question. On income equality, it's Democrats by 22. Healthcare, Democrats by 21. Inflation prices, Democrats by 10. The economy, Democrats by 10. Foreign policy, Democrats by 7. Government spending, Democrats by 3. That's within the margin of error. But the fact that it's even 50-50 on government spending is horrifying.
1: Although Republicans have been terrible. I wanted to point out the idea that the Democrats would do a better job on inflation than Republicans is that's lunacy. That's just, I don't like Trump and I'm tired of him. It's got to be.
13: God, I'll tell you what, though. I mean, you're right, but the way this hits people. I was at the grocery store yesterday. So Henry was wanting to get into cooking more and more, and I love this idea of him taking over the cooking because I hate it and have no talent for it, and he loves it. And that does have a talent for it. Watches
1: great.
13: YouTube videos about it all the time. So we went to the grocery
1: Send
13: store yesterday.
1: Send him to my house next.
13: Went to the grocery store yesterday. He's going to make a meal. He figured out what he was going to make. He did some research on the ingredients he was going to make. Steak, corn, some sort of vegetable. I don't know my vegetables. And then oatmeal cookies. Oh, so that was going to be our meal. And he got all the ingredients.
1: Wow.
13: And it was $190.
1: What, for the meal? For three?
13: For all the different sort of stuff.
1: Well, you would need all of everything, right? Yeah, yeah.
13: And steaks are ridiculous.
1: Oh,
13: I mean, it's crazy what steaks cost. A steak at a grocery store costs what it used to pay at a restaurant to get a good steak, and they made
1: with
13: it
1: with a white tablecloth.
13: Yeah. Anyway,
1: it's time to reconsider roadkill, folks.
13: I mentioned that
1: it's plentiful. It's already been warmed by the sun. Roadkill.
13: It's already tender from the tire tracks.
1: Exactly. It's been tenderized. Tire tenderized. Mmm.
13: Tenderized by
1: Dad,
13: Goodyear.
1: Raccoon. I love it.
13: Yeah. So I said, holy cow, this is expensive. And the checkout lady, who's like my age, she said, everybody says that. Everybody who comes through here, they just keep going up. And the way she started going through prices because she works there, she knows a six-pack of Coke used to be this, now it's that. And, well, you know, and it is. It's just crazy. And I said, how do people afford to live? And she said, I don't know. But
1: yesterday, it was a couple of days ago, I heard Trump say, we've dealt with inflation. Oh, it was when those numbers came out. What was last week? And said, we've dealt with inflation, so prices are coming down.
13: Oh,
1: and I was like,
13: that.
1: My God.
13: They're not coming down.
1: You know, he keeps his billionaire hidden usually, but not when he talks about inflation.
13: Inflation came down. Lowest it's been since pre-pandemic last month.
1: So prices are rising even more, just at a slightly slower rate.
13: Right. And it's still double what we want.
1: Right.
13: Some of the other issues before we take a break, I'll save the one that's the most painful for last. National security, Republicans win by a point, but it's basically a tie. Crime, Republicans win barely. The one that is disappointing, that the Democrats are ahead by a point, so it's a wash. It's within the margin of error. But it's 50-50 now on immigration because of all the ICE stuff, and, you know, some of it is very ugly. You add in the media portrayal of it, which makes it look even worse. Mm-hmm. It's a 50-50 issue on immigration after the Democrats had open borders for 4 years and allowed the largest migration of humans in the history of the planet to occur into our country. It's now a 50-50 issue.
1: Yeah, I'm not shocked by that. I mean, we're both immigration hawks. And if you were to ask me, do you approve of the current enforcement, blah, blah, blah, or do you think it needs significant changes? I'd say, yeah, it needs significant changes and reform. We've got to do better. So I'm not surprised.
13: And I suppose getting back to what your grocery bill is and what it costs to fill up your car with gas, the condition of the economy. If you look at your 401k, every time I look at it, like, what? It's because we set records every single week in the stock market, all your various indexes. If you're in the stock market, it looks really, really good, but that's not what people are feeling. Excellent good versus fair poor. Fair poor is 76%.
1: This is about the economy in general, or?
13: Condition of the economy.
1: Okay, great.
13: 3/4 of Americans say fair poor versus good excellent. It's hard to win an election when that's the mood.
1: I'd say.
13: But it's I understand. I can look at my 401k and think, wow, that's crazy how much it's gone up in the last year. Still, when I go to the grocery store, it costs $190 for my groceries for a meal and a half. It's like, what?
1: Yeah, yeah. Who was the old-timey politico who said back in the day there are two parties in Washington, the evil party and the stupid party? It is practically impossible that the Republicans could lose to the Democrats, given the state of the Democratic Party. But where there's a will to be stupid, there's a way. And I think the R party is going to pull it off. It's just so discouraging.
13: And, of course, turnout's always the thing. You can have all the attitude you want, but if you don't actually go vote, it doesn't make any difference. In terms of motivation, are you motivated to vote in the November elections? Democrats lead that by 11 points. So just getting out makes a big difference. So
1: it'll be a blue wave.
13: And that, again, that is a Fox poll. Trump has put a qualification on Saudi Arabia getting nuclear power that wasn't in the story yesterday, among other things that we have to talk about. Stay tuned.
0: Armstrong and Getty.
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36: 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Sunshine will mix with a few passing clouds, close to 90 this afternoon, mostly clear, low 70s tonight. Sunshine, 87 to 91 tomorrow. A few clouds tomorrow night, mid-70s. Partly sunny with isolated showers or storms, low 90s Saturday. I'm Precision Weather Meteorologist Russ Murney on WNZ.
29: 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It's-

0: one point, the Hezbollah stuff and the south Lebanon, north of Israel.
1: But back at the beginning, Midnight Hammer, that was Israel taking on Iran, and Iran sent that just barrage of missiles at Tel Aviv and the Iron Dome and all that sort of stuff. They haven't been firing at each other at all. Iran gets mad, they fire at Saudi Arabia and Kuwait and all these other countries. But so if Israel isn't involved at all, then maybe Jordan and Saudi Arabia can fight Iran. But if Israel's involved, your population would think, you're helping the Jew.
0: Right. At least the, you know, the 25% of your population that's a backward fundamentalist Muslim. Yeah. Remember, there is no country on earth whose foreign policy is independent of its domestic politics. So, yeah, that's a great summary. Mm-hmm.
1: Interesting.
0: Yeah. Anyway, certainly hope all those medics aren't needed. I have no idea what Trump has planned. I hope by God it works.
1: Special forces going over there.
0: And squadrons of fighters.
1: Right. Well, the dropping bombs all over the place. We've seen a lot of that, and we don't get a lot of casualties out of that. But special forces would be on the ground, likely.
0: Yeah.
1: Who knows what that's going to be about.
0: Yes, go ahead, sorry.
1: I was going to say that new nuclear facility, Pickaxe Mountain, that they keep talking about, that all that stuff buried. There's lots of talk that it would take special forces to go in there.
0: Yeah.
1: So we'll see.
0: Yeah. In horrible people with anger problems news, Katie Porter,
2: get out of my effing shit,
0: has decided to leave politics. Her new chapter.
1: Roller derby.
0: Up, stay with us. Oh, my God. How perfect would that be? That's not her next chapter, but that's really funny. Anyway, we'll get to that enough.
3: She'd be good at it.
0: Can you? I would take off my skates and leave the arena. Be like, no way, I'm tangling with her. I don't need boiling potatoes thrown on me. Elbow in the nose, whatever.
1: Okay, we'll get to all that coming up. Stay here.
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10: 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Lots of sun today, 88 to 92, mostly clear, low 70s tonight. Sunshine, 87 to 91 tomorrow. Friday night, a few clouds, mid-70s. Partly sunny with isolated showers or storms, low 90s Saturday. I'm Precision Weather Meteorologist Russ Murley on WNZF.
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15: AI spending has investors spooked. NASDAQ down 2.5%. Tech shares getting hammered.
16: So
15: it's a blip, but there is that AI bubble hanging out there that could burst any day. Anyway, more on that later.
17: Some of the big tech companies have announced they are spending just eye-watering amounts of money on developing AI, and some of them who have just cash pouring in, like the Mississippi River Delta of cash pouring into them. They're spending faster than it comes in on developing AI stuff, and some investors are at least, for the moment, a little nervous. Also coming up on the show, the fabulous Anastasia Bowden of the Pacific Legal Foundation to talk about a really interesting legal case they're on about an incredibly excessive punishment by the government. Stay tuned. As I said earlier, in awful human beings with explosive anger news, Katie Porter,
18: get out of my effing shot!
19: Get out of my effing shot!
17: Has decided to leave politics and become a book influencer. I am closing the door on running for office, she said.
15: Said the
17: I cannot foresee
15: flower.
17: That path back. That's right. After she won less than 5% of the vote in the June primary for governor. In her post on her personal Instagram, she said she'll use one of her two social media accounts to discuss a different passion, books. The newly rebranded account, Katie Porter Turns the Page, will focus on discussions and recommendations of books. She mentioned she started reading voraciously during COVID, started a book group in
15: Good
17: Irvine. She's a professor at the University of California, Irvine's Law School, which just proves there's no person too objectionable to be a law school professor. She was a protege and former student of Senator Elizabeth Warren. That explains a lot.
15: She poured boiling hot potatoes on her husband's head.
17: That's not only abuse of a spouse and domestic violence, it's abuse of a delicious side dish. So
15: exactly.
17: There's a lot to hate.
15: It's a waste of starch.
17: In 2024, Porter opted to run for the U.S. Senate seat held by Dianne Feinstein, who later announced her retirement. Practically after she died, Porter finished a distant third, an outcome she partially attributed at the time to heavy spending from a pro-crypto group.
15: The voters said, get out of my shot.
19: Get out of my f***ing shot.
17: Yes. So
15: what a dainty rose.
17: She was dogged by news stories about her temperament, including various incidents we've described, including the effing shot and the potatoes.
18: This interview is over!
17: She's apologized repeatedly, blah, blah, blah. And this is my favorite line. I don't know what I could have said or done other than be a man. We've also seen it's not hard to come up with female candidates for whom the term temperament has been used. I challenge you to come up with a male candidate who anybody's talked about their temperament. How much time do you have? I got a list over here.
15: All of them?
17: You self-pitying wreck of a human being.
19: I'm out of my f***ing shot.
17: But I do like books, so I wish you well on your endeavor. Speaking of things popular and unpopular, the World Cup final smashed U.S. TV records for soccer, which the origin of the term soccer. Way back in the day in England, you had rugby football, and you had what was called association football, which was what we call soccer, or the rest of the world calls football. And they started to call it association football or ASOC football. And in the parlance of soccer fans, instead of ASOC, they just said the soccer football.
15: And, but we mostly throw the ball. From. We mostly throw the ball in our football, and the world already has a sport called football. So I think we ought to change the name of our sport.
17: That's clearly true. Yes. Yeah. I don't know what we would call our football.
15: It would make sense to call it maybe handball, but we already have a sport called handball. Though it's
17: actually we've got two called handball.
15: Okay.
17: Gladiator ball. Ball? The old run and throw. First down mania? I don't know.
15: How many people tuned into the final? I haven't heard that.
17: The final won by Spain, 1-0 over Argentina, drew an average of 39 million viewers on Fox, making it the most watched English language soccer telecast in U.S. history. At its peak during the final, they had almost 52 million viewers on Fox, which doesn't include Telemundo, that drew 24 million viewers. Taken together, on average, more than 60 million people across the U.S. were watching the World Cup final on Sunday, putting in the same audience category as the NFL playoffs, most popular programming outside of the Super Bowl.
15: But so 52 million English-speaking people watched soccer. That's something.
17: At its peak, yeah. Mm-hmm.
15: That's something.
17: That's progress, yeah, for the game.
15: Yeah, I was in. I watched the whole dang thing. Can't believe
17: Football
15: it.
17: Football is life! Mm-hmm.
16: Goal!
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25: ABC News, I'm Sherry Preston. Despite the U.S. bombardment of Iran, Iran is not backing down, once again threatening oil tankers in the Strait of Hormuz. Houthi rebels hitting two Saudi oil tankers who are carrying oil through the Red Sea route. Here's ABC's Karen Travers.
26: This could be a potential significant escalation or another move in all of this conflict in the region. The president says that the United States is going to inflict, quote, major military punishment on both Iran and the Houthis if this were to happen again, saying he will hold Iran responsible because the Houthis are a proxy surrogate group of Iran.
25: Initial claims for unemployment benefits took an unexpected plunge last week, applications falling by about 22,000 to the lowest number in almost 50 years. Heavy rains and flooding threatening almost the entire state of North Carolina. Heavy flooding's already blown through parts of West Virginia, and the region could get more rain for the rest of the week. This is ABC News.
0: This local news is a service of Flagler County's Toyota dealer, Beaver Toyota, in St. Augustine, conveniently located right off I-95 at exit 311.
1: Commissioner Scott Spradley says they were fed up with cigarette butts littering the city and the seashore. That prompted the board to adopt changes to the city's littering ordinance.
2: To include updated fines, and then who could enforce new trash provisions.
1: If you litter, you'll get slapped with a fine ranging from $250 to $500. While they were updating the ordinance, they decided to take on the damage plastic does to the environment. Things like glitter, confetti, and other party decorations.
2: It seemed appropriate to include a provision about plastics that wind up usually on the beach having to do with explosives for parties and things. The city commission saw fit that we codify that into a provision which carries a prohibition against these devices and also fines.
1: From the WNZF Newsroom, I'm Liz Ryan.
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0: 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Lots of sun today, 88 to 92, mostly clear, low 70s tonight. Sunshine, 87 to 91 tomorrow. Friday night, a few clouds, mid-70s. Partly sunny with isolated showers or storms, low 90s Saturday. I'm Precision Weather Meteorologist Russ Murley on WNZF.
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0: here. And it, you believe, I
1: that's
0: think.
1: That's not true. Tell me if, by the way, that's a lie. She just lied to Congress. Refer her for charges. She spent the whole hearing saying how much they embrace what she refers to as diversity, equity, and inclusion, which is obviously racial discrimination. That's explicitly what it is. You know, the right made a mistake for years by saying there's no such thing as systemic racism. That's what the right was really trying to say is, stop accusing me of being racist. I'm judging people on the basis of their merits. But the reality is there is systemic racism. All of this systemic racism that exists within our system has been advanced by the left for as long as the left has existed in our country. It's a never-ending series of systemic racism. And the current iteration of it is DEI. Demanding that institutions do judge people on the basis of their skin color. What is that, if not explicit discrimination? Of course it is. And so when she says the ABA doesn't support discrimination, she's lying. She just spent the whole hearing saying they do. They enthusiastically support it.
0: That the Supreme Court should roughly resemble the racial diversity of the country?
2: The ABA does not believe that quotas are appropriate.
0: According to the ABA's mission statement on its website, it states that judges, it increases the quality of our judicial system whenever judges resemble the vast racial diversity of our society. So would you say that it's helpful, it's beneficial, if our Supreme Court resembles the racial diversity of America?
2: The ABA believes that diversity in all of its forms is important. We
0: so
2: want people to bring all of who they are, whether they be from small practice or
0: diversity,
2: large practice.
0: Can you define diversity here? You want it to, should the Supreme Court resemble America's racial makeup, roughly? It's a yes or no question.
2: The ABA does not
1: want to answer that question. All right, more in a second. We've got a lot more to get to as he goes in for the Gill shot. He's great. He's super great. Brandon Gill's awesome. More ahead on The Vince Show.
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0: 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Lots of sun today, 88 to 92, mostly clear, low 70s tonight. Sunshine, 87 to 91 tomorrow. Friday night, a few clouds, mid-70s. Partly sunny with isolated showers or storms, low 90s Saturday. I'm Precision Weather Meteorologist Russ Murley on WNZF.
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0: Charlie's Grom Surf Series hits Flagler Beach August 1st between 6th and 7th Streets. 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
8: Oh, boy. Oh, and now we get another push from Elon Musk here, Jim. America Pack, Elon Musk's pack, is also sharing the clip of Caroline's response here to us that the president's patience is running out with John Thune and the Senate Republicans for failing to get this done. 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

0: All right, we got a couple questions coming in ahead of Harmy Dillon joining us here on the program. She'll be joining us from the Justice Department coming up in a few minutes. We'll talk to her about efforts to bring election integrity to the country and consequences to the lawbreakers. The great Harmy Dillon just moments away. But first, let's go to Todd, who's calling in from Tennessee about John Thune and the Save America Act. Hello, Todd. You are on The Vince Show.
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8: My thanks again to Harmony Dillon. She's great. She's great. She went right to the limit of what she could share. I was like, hey, is there a criminal investigation underway? Well, can't confirm or deny, but you can infer. Oh, infer we shall. Thank you, Harmony Dillon. All right, let's see who we thank this hour. We've got Fatty 15 to thank. Fatty 15, which has improved my life immensely. 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Studies show that when we don't get enough C15, our cells can become fragile and they can age faster. 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
9: Vince Colonnaise.

0: Oh, that's hilarious. That's really funny. Jim just sent me a clip. We're going to have to censor it, so we can't process it yet. But we have James Carville, the Raging Cajun, James Carville. He's angry about voter ID being so broadly supported by the entire American public. Whatever reason, this stuff, what does he say? He says, this polls at 75%. I don't understand it. I don't know why people support it. But since they do, then, well, maybe you should pass it. Maybe he's not read in on the value of not checking ID for the Democrat Party. Maybe nobody's told him about the voter fraud operation, but he's I don't know why we don't pass it. I know why you don't pass it. It's because you like fraud. I mean, your party derives power from fraud. That's why. That is why. Hey, Jim, did you see that James O'Keefe pretended to be gay again and caught a guy at the Pentagon who's plotting against the president of the United States and his agenda?
1: He's gay.
0: Yeah. Yeah. How many times are people going to fall for this? James O'Keefe slapped a mustache on his face, apparently went on Grindr or something, finds some rando, like, dude, he's a senior Pentagon director, who goes on hidden camera and then tells James O'Keefe on a date that he will, quote, undo whatever's been done at the Pentagon after Trump leaves office. So this guy, his name is Brandon Newsom, the director of business operations for the United States Department of War for the Navy. He just is rambling on a date with O'Keefe. And O'Keefe, he's not even trying. He's not putting, this is not some sophisticated Hollywood makeup job. He just puts this little mustache on, and then he goes to dinner with the guy, and the guy just spends the whole dinner blabbing about how he's going to undermine the president of the United States, can't wait till he leaves, he's going to reverse everything the president has done, they're slow walking everything inside of the Pentagon, and O'Keefe, I'm telling you, there's no costume here. He could have, at this point, hey James, next time you do one of these things, don't even put like a hair mustache on, just draw it on your face, take a Sharpie, draw it on your face, and see what happens, see if they fall for it, let's just do a test. I mean, by this point, you would think the gay mafia would have a better intel division. You know what I mean? Like, this has happened so many times. Like, somebody should organize an intel operation to be like, hey, be on the lookout for James O'Keefe. Anyway, James captures this guy on camera. The great Secretary of the Navy, Hung Cao, immediately moving on this thing. The Department of the Navy takes the conduct shown in the video extremely seriously. Such statements and apparent intent to leverage a position to undermine the policies and directions set by our elected leaders are inappropriate and incompatible with the standards expected of department personnel. Effective immediately, this individual has been placed on administrative leave while we determine next steps to ensure accountability and protect the integrity of our mission. The great Hung Cao, current Secretary of the Navy, God bless him, moving very quickly. And James O'Keefe. Well, the good thing is he doesn't have to spend that much money. The budget's very small. The impact, very big. That's what you want. I'll be back with you tomorrow right here on The Vince Show.
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2: 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Sunshine will mix with a few passing clouds, close to 90 this afternoon, mostly clear, low 70s tonight. Sunshine, 87 to 91 tomorrow. A few clouds tomorrow night, mid-70s. Partly sunny with isolated showers or storms, low 90s Saturday. I'm Precision Weather Meteorologist Russ Murley on WNZF.
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9: From ABC News, I'm Michelle Franzen. The war between the U.S. and Iran showing no signs of de-escalating, with talks stalled along with ship traffic in the Strait of Hormuz and Iran-backed rebels in Yemen targeting ships in the Red Sea. The renewed hostilities prompting House lawmakers to once again pass a war powers resolution that's aimed at limiting President Trump's military operations without congressional approval. Four Republicans joined Democrats in the vote. Democratic Representative Alexandria Ocasio-Cortez says most Americans don't support the war.
10: No, I think that Americans of all backgrounds are sick of seeing the United States enter wars without justification, spending trillions of dollars in our engagements abroad, and people can't even afford an inhaler pump here at home.
9: The resolution, mostly symbolic, it failed to advance in the Senate. President Trump clarifying the nuclear deal with Saudi Arabia, saying it's contingent on Saudi Arabia joining and normalizing relations with Israel.
11: But the Saudis have long said joining the Abraham Accords is contingent on a path to a Palestinian state, and there is no response so far from the Saudis confirming the president's social media post. Less than 24 hours ago, the Energy Department announced Secretary Chris Wright and the Saudi Minister of Energy had signed this landmark nuclear agreement, and it was being transmitted to Congress for review. Karen Travers, ABC News, the White House.
9: In Minnesota, Vance Belter was sentenced to two life terms plus 40 years in prison for killing Democratic state lawmaker Melissa Hortman and her husband last year at their home, along with targeting other lawmakers that same day. Belter pleaded guilty last month, taking the death penalty off the table.
12: He admitted to carrying out what prosecutors called a night of terror that shook Minnesota to its core when he disguised himself as a member of law enforcement, assassinated a top Democrat in the Minnesota House and her husband, and severely injured a state senator and his wife.
9: ABC's Peter Harlambous, you're listening to ABC News.
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9: After Bertha made landfall as a tropical storm yesterday east of New Orleans, that storm still trolling the coast and triggering flooding. ABC's Victor Oquendo has more from New Orleans.
14: The entire Gulf Coast saw some impacts, that coastal flooding in Florida, Alabama, Mississippi. Louisiana's governor calling it a best-case scenario for the state, but still urging residents to stay prepared as we have a long hurricane season ahead.
9: Meantime, in West Virginia, water rescues continuing following severe flooding earlier this week. Officials say two people are unaccounted for. We're getting a new look at the safety of those self-driving robo-taxis from Waymo.
15: A new study from the Insurance Institute for Highway Safety finds Waymos are involved in nearly 70% fewer crashes compared to human drivers. Researchers noted that Waymos are especially adept at avoiding rear-end crashes, reporting the cars did so at a 91% lower rate than human drivers. The IIHS examined the Google-owned company's operations in San Francisco, Phoenix, Los Angeles, and Austin. Waymo says so far it's served more than 20 million autonomous rides. Mike Dubusky, ABC News.
9: In California, it is day three of the preliminary hearing for David Burke. The singer David, facing murder charges for the killing and dismemberment of 14-year-old Celeste Rivas Hernandez last year. Her body was found in the trunk of the car owned by the singer. Burke denies the allegations. Michelle Franzen, ABC News.
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19: Thankfully, the whole see something, say something, it does get reported more by individuals. A lot of these animal cases wouldn't be made if it wasn't for individuals seeing something and calling law enforcement.
20: Recent investigations involving neglected animals have renewed calls for stronger protections. Brian Shorstein, executive director for the State Attorney's Office, Florida's 7th Circuit, says many of these cases begin with someone reporting what they see.
19: We will get more contacts, more emails, more texts than any other type of case we have, probably combined. There's a lot of reasons that could be. I think that it angers people in a different way.
20: City leaders are working on changes that would increase penalties for repeat offenders and strengthen enforcement. The proposed ordinance changes are expected to return for additional review before coming back to city leaders. From the WNZF Newsroom, I'm Erica Fox. We'll be right back.

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3: There's an accident 95 northbound over on the shoulder near State Road 100. Traffic is slow north and southbound 95 through LPGA Boulevard. Accident on the shoulder northbound side.
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0: Man, these shows go by so fast. We gotta keep up. We gotta do our job. 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Brandon Gill, who had the best checkmate moment in Washington this week, he'll check in with us today. We'll play the tape. Your call's coming up 800-941-SHAWN as we continue.
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15: ABC News, I'm Michelle Franzen. Another day of American attacks on Iran, the 12th straight day now. President Trump threatening to strike an Iranian bridge or power plant for every ship targeted by Iran and its proxies in the region. Here's ABC's Karen Waugh.
16: Experts say deliberately targeting civilian infrastructure is a potential war crime under international law. And a second vital trade route disrupted. Iran-backed Houthis claiming strikes on two Saudi oil tankers in the Red Sea. Regular gas is now averaging $4.06 a gallon.
15: And a barrel for Brent crude now tops $100. In Minnesota, Vance Belter sentenced to two life terms plus 40 years in prison for killing Democratic state lawmaker Melissa Hortman and her husband last year at their home and the attempted murder of another lawmaker and his wife that same day. Belter pleaded guilty last month, taking the death penalty off the table. On Wall Street this hour, stocks sharply lower due to uncertainty in the war and earnings reports. This is ABC News.
17: This local news is a service of Flagler County's Toyota dealer, Beaver Toyota in St. Augustine, conveniently located right off I-95 at exit 311. The Palm Coast Planning and Land Development Regulation Board reviews development proposals and makes recommendations on which Palm Coast City Council often has the final vote. Planning board members say they've invited council members to meetings, a claim disputed by Councilman Ty Miller.
18: I can say that I have never been invited as well. That struck me as odd. That statement to me, if you make it so boldly, I'd call it a lie.
17: Vice Mayor Teresa Pondieri says there's a reason why she hasn't attended any.
19: We care very much about what PLDRB does. I don't want that board to feel minimized. My position on the Westford expansion has been pretty vocal. I did not want to have any influence whatsoever on what that board was doing and saying.
17: Councilman David Sullivan echoed that sentiment.
20: I don't think it's wise for council members to attend in person, especially if two of us were to go, because that puts us in a problem that way.
17: From the WNZF Newsroom, I'm Peter Killeen.
21: 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Lots of sun today, 88 to 92, mostly clear, low 70s tonight. Sunshine, 87 to 91 tomorrow. Friday night, a few clouds, mid-70s. Partly sunny with isolated showers or storms, low 90s Saturday. I'm Precision Weather Meteorologist Russ Murley on WNZF.
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1: 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All About Price, North State Street, Pinnell. Lots of sun today, 88 to 92, mostly clear, low 70s tonight. Sunshine, 87 to 91 tomorrow. Friday night, a few clouds, mid-70s. Partly sunny with isolated showers or storms, low 90s Saturday. I'm Precision Weather Meteorologist Russ Murley on WNZF.
2: I'm Lisa Buffman. 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Slowdowns continue on 95 northbound through the area of Old Dixie Highway, an accident near State Road 100. Slow both ways through LPGA Boulevard, an accident on the shoulder there. 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
1: ABC News, I'm Michelle Franzen. In Madison, Wisconsin, protests broke out following a deadly encounter between police and a black man. Officers called of the reports of a man checking vehicle doors. When officers tried to make contact, they say he fled on a bike. Video circulating online shows a struggle and then three shots fired. Mayor Satya Rhodes Conway at a briefing today called for calm and a full investigation.
2: Like many in our community today, I have a lot of questions and concerns about what happened yesterday. What decisions were made by officers that led to escalation instead of de-escalation? What different choices could have been made to prevent harm?
1: The U.S. and Iran locked in back-and-forth strikes, reports of Iranian drone and missile attacks in Kuwait now, and maritime traffic remains stalled or blocked in the Strait of Hormuz, and Iran-backed Houthi rebels targeting ships in the Red Sea, driving Brent crude prices above $100. On Wall Street, stocks ended sharply lower. This is ABC News.
3: This local news is a service of Flagler County's Toyota dealer, Beaver Toyota, in St. Augustine, conveniently located right off I-95 at exit 311.
4: Thankfully, the whole see something, say something, it does get reported more by individuals. A lot of these animal cases wouldn't be made if it wasn't for individuals seeing something and calling law enforcement.
5: Recent investigations involving neglected animals have renewed calls for stronger protections. Brian Shorstein, executive director for the State Attorney's Office, Florida's 7th Circuit, says many of these cases begin with someone reporting what they see.
4: We will get more contacts, more emails, more texts than any other type of case we have, probably combined. There's a lot of reasons that could be. I think that it angers people in a different way.
5: City leaders are working on changes that would increase penalties for repeat offenders and strengthen enforcement. The proposed ordinance changes are expected to return for additional review before coming back to city leaders. From the WNZF Newsroom, I'm Erica Fox.
6: So what's coming up this week on Free for All Friday, the head of our A-rated Flagler Public Schools, Superintendent LaShaka Moore, and her Chief of Operations, Lauren Johnson. 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
7: I'm Dan Loney with Your Money Now. Wall Street had a rough day as more concerns about AI spending and rising oil prices worried investors. The Dow fell 507 points at 51,711. The Nasdaq was off 553 points. The S&P 500 down 90. West Texas crude was up 6% at $92.19 a barrel. Brent crude topped $100 a barrel once again. Intel quarterly results beat right across the board. Revenue came in at $16.1 billion. Adjusted earnings per share came in at 42 cents. That was double what Wall Street had expected. Intel CEO Lip-Bu Tan saying that these results represent the chipmaker's best growth in 15 years. Meanwhile, defense contractor Lockheed Martin posted a beat in its latest quarter, $7.94 per share profit on revenue of $20.06 billion. Lockheed also lifted its full-year earnings forecast, and shares of the company picked up almost 11% today. That's Your Money Now.
8: Him making sure we're okay, and if we're lucky we get to see. If not, everything is by feel. You always have a buddy with you. You're never doing anything by yourself. You're never alone. I followed my dad's advice to always prove myself and do what I can in the Navy and make him proud, make everyone proud. So I try to do that with everything I do. Being a woman, it's sometimes more challenging because we have to wear the same amount of gear that a man does, and we have to do the same amount of pull-ups that a man does for the physical training and the test. It's a challenge, but you can do it. You just got to set your mind to it. Taught me how to be a leader, independent, confident.
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3: 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Traffic is flowing nicely on 95. Earlier accidents near State Road 100 and Old PGA Boulevard have been cleared. Traffic is heavy westbound on I-4. This traffic update brought to you by Shanfro and Shanfro, your local auto accident expert, with offices at the Flagler Executive Airport and Daytona Beach.
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10: 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How are you coping? 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

0: All right, let's get back to our phones. My free state of Florida. Larry is next. Larry, how are you, sir? Glad you called.
1: I'm doing great, Sean. Thank you for picking up the mantle from Rush Limbaugh. I'm old as dirt. I was born in the late 40s. So you coming in, of course, I listen to him. I'm a Reagan Republican. I'm a psychologist, and I want to go back to, as an Ivy League graduate, I want to go back to this younger, highly educated generation.

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1: ABC News, I'm Michelle Franzen. The Justice Department agreeing to withdraw subpoenas issued to New York Times journalists for leaked reports about the security of President Trump's Air Force One jet. ABC's Catherine Falder says that after the judge pointed out to prosecutors that they didn't take initial investigative steps first.
2: While they didn't go into the details of what had happened and what investigative steps they may have missed or not carried out, it certainly is an admission by the Department of Justice that these subpoenas were likely issued improperly. Properly, if you will. Now, that doesn't mean that they won't try and issue them again, that they won't try and do the same thing. But for now, the Department of Justice has agreed to withdraw them.
1: President Trump is moving ahead with a new round of double-digit tariffs on dozens of countries set to take effect at midnight. A spokesperson in West Virginia's governor's office confirms there are at least two flood-related deaths so far this week. Water rescues continue after torrential rain. This is ABC News.
3: This local news is a service of Flagler County's Toyota dealer, Beaver Toyota, in St. Augustine, conveniently located right off I-95 at exit 311.
4: Commissioner Scott Spradley says they were fed up with cigarette butts littering the city and the seashore. That prompted the board to adopt changes to the city's littering ordinance.
5: To include updated fines and then who could enforce new trash provisions.
4: If you litter, you'll get slapped with a fine ranging from $250 to $500. While they were updating the ordinance, they decided to take on the damage plastic does to the environment. Things like glitter, confetti, and other party decorations.
5: It seemed appropriate to include a provision about plastics that wind up usually on the beach having to do with explosives for parties and things. The city commission saw fit that we codify that into a provision which carries a prohibition against these devices and also fines.
4: From the WNZF newsroom, I'm Liz Ryan.
6: 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Mostly clear with light winds overnight tonight, low to mid-70s, sunny, dry, 87 to 91. Friday, a few clouds Friday night, mid-70s. Partly sunny, isolated showers, low 90s, Saturday. I'm Precision Weather Meteorologist Russ Murley on WNZF.
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5: ABC News, I'm Michelle Franz. And the Trump administration ushering in new tariffs starting at midnight, impacting dozens of U.S. trading partners, including Canada. Prime Minister Mark Carney says his country is preparing a response.
6: Let's be clear about how Canada is responding. Yes, we are intensifying our negotiations with the United States in pursuit of a comprehensive agreement that addresses all tariff-related sectors.
5: The U.S. and Iran locked in back-and-forth strikes with reports of Iranian drone and missile attacks in Kuwait today. Maritime traffic remains stalled or blocked in the Strait of Hormuz, and Iran-backed Houthis targeting ships in the Red Sea. That's driving Brent crude oil above $100 a barrel. In Minneapolis, Vance Belter, who pleaded guilty last month to shooting and killing Minnesota lawmaker Melissa Hortman and her husband and stalking and attempting to kill another lawmaker and his wife, has been sentenced to two life terms plus 40 years in prison. This is ABC News.
7: 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Mostly clear overnight tonight, low to mid-70s, light and variable winds, sunshine 87 to 91 on Friday. A few clouds Friday night, mid-70s, becoming partly sunny with isolated showers or storms, 90 to 94 Saturday. I'm Precision Weather Meteorologist Russ Murley on WNZF.
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0: James Smithson, the British scientist in 18th century, you know, he was a creature of the Enlightenment who bequeathed his fortune to the U.S. to establish the Smithsonian Institution. He must be rolling in his grave. Andrew Mellon must be rolling in his grave. This is what the left does. It's disgusting. I'll be right back.
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0: You know, it's so odd. So people will interview Tucker Carlson, and people will comment on him. You know, today's sort of comparing us to, he's using Bernie Sanders propaganda about how the billionaire elites basically run the country and so forth and so on. When do we reach a point, America, when we dismiss the mentally ill, the delusional, the obsessed? When is it that we reach a point where we just don't have to analyze the Jew haters, the America haters, the Israel haters, the Christian haters, but we just realize they're the enemy? Tucker Carlson's the enemy. He's the enemy. He gives aid and comfort to our enemies, whether it's Putin, whether it's the Islamists in Iran or Qatar, whether it's the communists and the Islamists here at home. Do we really need to take him seriously and analyze the mental illness that he's obviously experiencing? I'll be right back. For nearly 3,000 years, Homer's epic poem, The Odyssey, has shaped the literary and moral imagination of the West. 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
3: ABC News, I'm Dave Packard. A day after signing a landmark nuclear deal with Saudi Arabia, that agreement may now be in doubt. President Trump announcing the Saudis have to join the Abraham Accords. White House Press Secretary Caroline Levitt.
4: Yes, this deal with Saudi Arabia, the energy deal, is contingent on this condition as far as the president is concerned. So we'll continue to talk with our Saudi counterparts to get the deal finalized and hopefully see them joining the Abraham Accords very soon.
3: The Saudis have been against joining because they want to see the establishment of a Palestinian state. Israel doesn't. A 13th day of attacks in Iran. Iran retaliating by firing missiles and drones, interceptions in Jordan and Kuwait. Iranian-backed Houthis establishing a second oil choke point at the entrance of the Red Sea, striking ships, oil prices skyrocketing to more than $100 a barrel. Protests today in Madison, Wisconsin, after police shot and killed a man who they say pulled a knife during a struggle. This is ABC News.
5: 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Mostly clear overnight tonight, low to mid-70s, light and variable winds, sunshine 87 to 91 on Friday. A few clouds Friday night, mid-70s, becoming partly sunny with isolated showers or storms, 90 to 94 Saturday. I'm Precision Weather Meteorologist Russ Murley on WNZF.
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